0: Sometimes I feel like I'm stuck in the wrong era.
1: Microphone check 1, 2.
0: Like I'm a hostage cause I'm in the wrong damn era.
1: Microphone check 1, 2.
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2: What the first thing they do when you go to a pawn shop? What they do? What kind of test they take you through? When you take the jury to the pawn shop, how do they determine if it's real or fake?

dad. Wants me mom by the cards in my hand. Walking to school, holding my hand. Prison room visits, happy that you never went back. Two moms, ain't got a dad. Wants me mom by the cards in my hand. Walking to school, holding my hand. Prison room visits, happy.

we just heard from Rhapsody from the new release, God Got an Afro and Gold Hoops. It is amazing. We heard you, DJ Woo Kid Joint.

Unscripted. She Knows Too Much, featuring the late Mac Miller. Nas and DJ Premier from Light Years, we heard Get Ready. Skyzoo and Apollo Brown back together again. A new release called Luxury Tax. We heard God Given. And we start off with music from Prime, with the track Era, featuring Dave East and Prime, of course, Royce da 5'9 and DJ Premier. My name is Milo Grant. 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

yet, but you focus on me, so you broke. All them third trap picks, you still broke. Could never be you, huh? Could never be you. Could never be me. No, it can never be you. Never be me, huh? It can never be you. Could never be me, huh? It can never be you. Why do you love saying could never be me, but it really could never be you? You'd be so happy to brag that, but in fact, that seems like terrible news. And apparently, you really arrogant too. I'd be scared to share it. That's embarrassing you. You could never be this rich, rich. Pretty as a bitch get, and I never met you. But judging by the way you spending your time, it's 11 p.m. and you hating online. And I looked at your page. What did I find? You posted your man. He doesn't reply, cause you have the memes. Only post whenever they go through it with someone they love. Same time you be posting your sad. It's the same time you be posting the club. Can

well aware that real is outnumbered, cause all you little clones exist. Real, which I can't help but wonder, why there no common sense? Cause we look similar but opposite. I don't take the time to be talking shit. I am way too busy for commenting anything that's not dope or positive. 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He want him a Betty on some money, cause he also got his team problems and all the validation you offer him. To him, you little box shit, but you hating on me, that does not make sense. 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
1: Beating up the block from the morn to the classic day up. 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

microphone's a jail cell right now. Everybody's locked into false realities that won't phase out. Kinda strange how it all plays out. You know the story about the cheese and the first mouse. Most of them cannot bail.

music from Ural Droog, the Pavlovian Effect featuring a Reese Master Ace in DJ Harrison. Ahead of that, we heard from IDK with P.O. featuring Black Thought from a release from earlier this year called Even the Devil Smiles. And you would may not think it, but occasionally I listen to some K-pop. Very curious about the rap thing they're doing. This is a 24 track we heard from XG with the remix of Woke Up. Snow the Product would never be me. Common from the 2014 release Nobody's Smiling, we heard Speak My Piece featuring some Biggie samples. Papoose starting us off with the smoothest diss track of all time, Jezebel. My name is Mila Grant. You're in tune with the Cultural Bunker. 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Appreciate you being here with us. We record live most Tuesday evenings from 8 to 10 p.m. and then the show's repeated Friday and Saturday nights from 8 to 10 p.m. Thank you all for listening. And reminding you again, November 3rd will be a pretty major election, both statewide and national seats. So do make sure you're registered. Vote.vermont.gov. Mail-in ballots are happening for November 3rd, so pretty much if you haven't gotten them by this weekend, you want to look into that. You may need to update your registration. Make sure your correct address. Ballots are not forwarded. And if you're a college student in our area, you are allowed to participate as long as you're not voting somewhere else. So if you're not voting in Vermont, please be voting somewhere else. Vote is your voice. I know it sounds like a little bit of a cliche, but it is in fact the truth. In these days, it is very important to take back our government. A lot of people are working very hard to prevent us from voting. Oh, Scarface is back. Scarface been a project from 7L and Esoteric alongside Inspector Deck. This is a new track called Mad Technology featuring Method Man and Frankie Puzzler. You should look into Frankie. You'd be quite surprised if you don't know. But if you know, you know.

Everybody has handheld cameras recording every inch of everything, so when something pops off in 2020, the revolution will be televised. You will be able to plug in and watch from a distance, showcase your lack of assistance when it's

0: replay will be replayed on the 6 o'clock news, because the revolution will be televised. Don't be surprised, Big Brother's satellite spy from the eyes in the skies. The revolution will be televised and conceptualized as a moment of time where the people could have uprised, but just sat back and watched. They just sat back and watched. The revolution will be televised. The revolution will be televised, the wise will revitalize, the solar power energize, and if you can listen close, you can hear the battle cries, the revolution being televised. The revolution will be televised, picket lines and wicked times repeat it, nothing is sacred and nothing is secret as we watch Donald Trump speed down the Ronald Reagan freeway at 1:18 in the afternoon, being chased by Bernie Sanders screaming, power to the people, feel the burn, because the revolution is being televised.
1: Yeah. DJs and MCs, C, in the place to be, B. Diamond D and Kweli. You're now rocking with the best. Get that hate off your chest. With no further ado, we're bringing it straight to you. Beauty's in the eye of the beholder. What you see is only what they show you. We're trying to get by, you only trying to get over.

West. And we heard a project from Tali Kweli and Diamond D called Gotham. And that's a 2020 release, and we heard The Fold. What else did we have for you? We had Headcrack. Check out Buck Wild with Method Man, Kool Keith, and Fly Def. And then Kool Keith on another track with Atmosphere called Hello Peak.

My name is Emile Grant. You are in tune with The Cultural Bunker. 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

square little space we find in the dark each night without a light, in the bend of dark arms, safe from trauma, grief, and strife. Black is the color of real jungle fever in Belize, Tanzania, or Papua New Guinea. Sweaty black bodies swinging wildly, uninhibited, unashamed, unabashedly free. Black is the color of the Atlantic floor, the complexion of the sky god directly north. It is a sunset horizon disappearing into Ontario Lake.

And we just heard from Knowledge and Anderson .Paak. Their collaboration known as No Worries, Everybody Gets Down. Ahead of that from 2014, The Internet with Don'tcha, off the release Feel Good. Ombre with Peyote, new music, also new music from the Womack Sisters, who are fabulous. We heard If I Let You, and that's off their self-entitled release on the Daptone record label. Of course, that sounds like Daptone, right? They are on the road, traveling this fall. I think the closest they get to us is Boston. Rhapsody from the new release, God Got an Afro and Gold Hoops. We heard Pick a Side, Danielle Ponder with Power. New music from Dawn Richard with Enough. We started off with Kareen Lomax with a track called Offline. My name is Mila Grant. You're in tune with the Cultural Bunker. 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We can help with all of that. All right, we're going back. I can't even stretch how far back we're going right now. JD, the plastic dream.

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0: and Mick Jenkins was Who Dis, Jill Scott with Northside featuring Tierra Rack, MJ Cole was Still Sincere featuring Pink Panther, Jalisa, one of my all-time favorite UK garage songs, The Friendly Pressure, Sunship, Midnight Vocal Mix, new music from Tuki Monster.
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0: you got a grip?
1: Oh yeah, I tried. I was living five lies about the world outside.
0: You got a grip?
1: Yeah, it's hard to describe. I've been living five lies about the world outside.
0: Got a grip on this reality?
1: Yeah, I tried. I was living five lies about the world outside.
0: You got a grip?
1: Yeah, it's hard to describe. I've been living five lies about the world outside.

0: corruptibility. Artificial art, indestructible industries, plow down grounds and create more capital. Science spells miracles, less magical. Political campaign pollutes the ozone. President shakes the hand of an old clone.
1: This is an ill zone, I just wanna go home.
0: Hold on, you got a grip?
1: Oh yeah, I tried. I was living five lies about the world outside.
0: You got a grip?
1: Yeah, it's hard to describe. I've been living five lies about the world outside.
0: Got a grip on this reality?
1: Yeah, I tried. I was living five lies about the world outside.
0: You got a grip?
1: Yeah, it's hard to describe. I've been living five lies about the world outside. So this life I've worked so hard for is no more. It wasn't real, just some tale of folklore. A brochure for more jewels you've procured, so you can stand grand as a self-proclaimed lord.
0: You floored?
1: Floored. I just hit rock bottom. Those people over there, what, you chopped them or shot them?
0: I told them the same things I told you.
1: You mean my life's about to leave my body soon?
0: You're through. You got a grip?
1: Oh yeah, I tried. I was living five lies about the world outside.
0: You got a grip?
1: Yeah, it's hard to describe. I've been living five lies about the world outside.
0: Got a grip on this reality?
1: Yeah, I tried. I was living five lies about the world outside.
0: You got a grip?
1: Yeah, it's hard to describe. I've been living five lies about the world outside.

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a band of skeletons are playing. Don't act like you don't know the tune. Your part is echoed in the path of every deadly blow and passed against a counterpoint reflected off the moon. There is a banquet at the table. Exotic cheeses, wines, and cakes. And every one of us is damned until we start to understand that living is to gorge ourselves at our own wakes. We've all begun to die.

0: 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I'm the host of Winter Light Summer Heat, which airs every Wednesday night at 6 p.m.
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fall, the dew that drip all over. 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Into seas without a shore. Seas as restlessly as fire. Surging under skies of fire. Lakes that endlessly outspread. Their lone waters, lone and dead. Their still waters, still and chilly. With the snows of the lolling lily. By the lake that thus outspread. Down on waters, lone and dead. By a rude, obscure and lonely. Haunted by your angels only. Where it is a lonely night. On a black throne reigns upright. I have wandered home, but newly, from this ultimatum.

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While pledging a sorority, Princess Sally, daughter of King Richard Riddlewater III, is told to venture into the cemetery where the ghoul resides. To prove her sincerity and loyalty to the organization, Princess Sally decides to enter the cemetery.

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I'm the host of Tiki North with Exotic Ed, which airs on Thursdays from 4 to 6 p.m.

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1: Boing, boom, chuck. Boing, boom, chuck. Boing, boom, chuck. Boing, ping, boom, chuck. Ping, boing, ping, boom, chuck. Ping, boing, ping, boom, chuck. Ping. Boing, ping, boom, chuck. Ping, boing, ping, boom, chuck. Boing, ping, boom, chuck. Boing, ping, boom, chuck. Chuck, chuck, chuck, chuck, chuck. Boing, ping, boom, chuck.

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Boing, boing, boing, boing, boing, boing, boing, boing, boing, boing, boing, boing, boing, boing, boing, boing, boing, boing, boing, boing, boing, boing, boing, boing, boing, boing, boing, boing, boing, boing, boing, boing, boing, boing, boing, boing, boing, boing, boing, boing, boing, boing, boing, boing, boing, boing, boing, boing, boing, boing, boing, boing, boing, boing, boing, boing, boing, boing, boing, boing, boing, boing, boing, boing, boing, boing, boing, boing, boing, boing, boing, boing, boing, boing, boing, boing, boing, boing, boing, boing, boing, boing, boing, boing, boing, boing, boing, boing, boing, boing, boing, boing, boing, boing, boing, boing, boing, boing, boing, boing, boing, boing, boing, boing, boing, boing, boing, boing, boing, boing, boing, boing, boing, boing, boing, boing, boing, boing, boing, boing, boing, boing, boing, boing, boing, boing, boing, boing

ping, boing, ping, boom, ping, boing, ping, boom, ping, boing, ping, boom, ping, boing, ping, boom, ping, ping, boing, ping, ping, boom, ping, ping, boing, ping, boom, ping, ping, boing, ping, boom, ping, ping, ping, boing, ping, boom, ping, boing, ping, boom, ping, boing, ping, boom, ping, boing, boing, ping, boom, ping, boing, ping, boom, ping, boing, ping, boom, boing, boing, boing, ping, 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boing.

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G'day. My name's Tony. On behalf of myself and the coach line, I'd like to thank you for choosing to drive with us today. I'm a local. I hope I can impart some of my local knowledge. If you've got any questions, don't hesitate just to sing out. Those who are interested, there's the old bridge swaying away, replaced by the new bridge in 1972. Funny thing, the old bridge used to be called the new bridge. Yeah, a bit of a funny thing. Up ahead, there's the Bronze of Bluey, a local sheepdog who became a member of regional council. It's a bloody great day for dogs, not just here, but everywhere in the North Island. It's the town's oldest street. That's the Museum of Meat. There's the town's largest industry. That's the sock factory, hence the

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I'd appreciate that. Same goes for my wife, Gloria. 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She looks a hell of a lot like Paula, actually. 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

عهدير البوستال كانت نقلتنا من ضيعة حملايا على ضيعة

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0: What does community access media mean to you? I would think it gives a voice to community members. It promotes diversity, like us germs on the radio. And it's accessible to all of it. And awesome art hub activities. I mean, what great connection, right?
1: Yeah.
0: And spreading the word. Very cool. 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

beyond the borders of my experience. From there, it was one alien world after another. Ghost towns, painted deserts, hamburger stands, neon temples, canyons carved by patient murderers, craters gouged by giant hunks of rock flung from who knows where. 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

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I saw a huge storm far off on the horizon, dark and crawling.

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0: From New York, this is Democracy Now!
1: Iran war. I mean, Senator Collins would not push back against that five times. She voted for it. I mean, the reason why our fuel prices are going through the roof and the reason why our electricity costs are going through the roof is because of the cost of fuel, cost of oil is so high because she wouldn't stop President Trump with the Iran war.
0: In Maine, Democratic Senate candidate Troy Jackson spars with Republican incumbent Susan Collins.

0: Collins in a debate Tuesday. With the midterms less than 3 weeks away, could the Democrats win control of both the House and the Senate? What would that mean for President Trump? We'll look at key races across the country, from Michigan to Florida, Maine to Alaska, with David Sirota of The Lever. Then federal agents raid the D.C. home of Democratic Congresswoman Ilhan Omar after years of threats and attacks by President Trump. We'll speak with Minnesota State Senator Zineb Mohammed.
1: This is a big deal because historically the Justice Department has avoided such investigative moves related to political candidates so close to the election. And that's because our Justice Department should be just that, just and fair and not political, and it should not be used as a tool against your political opponents.
0: And we'll go to the occupied West Bank, where Israeli forces raided the offices of two Palestinian NGOs and the courtyard of the Palestine Medical Complex. All that and more coming up. Welcome to Democracy Now!, democracynow.org, The War and Peace Report. I'm Amy Goodman. Fighting continues to escalate in Yemen between the Houthis and Saudi-backed government forces. On Tuesday, Saudi Arabia struck an oil facility near Sana'a and fuel depots in other parts of Yemen. The Houthis retaliated by attacking the headquarters of Saudi Arabia's state-owned oil company, Saudi Aramco, in the eastern city of Dahran. The attack reportedly caused a limited fire. Meanwhile, the humanitarian crisis in Yemen is worsening. The World Health Organization reports suspected cholera cases in Yemen have tripled in recent weeks. To look at the politics of Yemen and the civil war almost there, you can go to democracynow.org. Israel's military has leveled 48 of the roughly 60 villages and towns it occupies in southern Lebanon since Israel agreed to a so-called ceasefire with Hezbollah in April. That's the finding of a New York Times investigation published Monday, which documented how Israeli forces demolished homes, schools, mosques, and roads in Lebanese villages north of Israel's border, with most of the destruction focused on the majority Shia Muslim population from which Hezbollah draws its support. The seven villages that have not been seriously damaged are largely populated by Christian, Sunni, Muslim, or Druze residents. The Scorched Earth campaign has fueled fears that Israel is seeking to permanently empty much of southern Lebanon of its population. According to the United Nations, Israel's invasion and attacks have driven 329,000 people from their homes in Lebanon, a third of them children. This is UN spokesperson Stefan Dujarric.
2: The situation on the ground is not going to get magically better on January 1st. It will continue to be extremely dangerous, extremely worrying, and we very much hope that the international community comes up with a plan that will serve the populations of southern Lebanon and will also enable the population of northern Israel to go home.
0: Kimberly Guilfoyle has resigned as U.S. ambassador to Greece days after The Wall Street Journal reported she had requested a Republican donor pay off her $100,000 American Express bill in exchange for access to the Trump administration. In addition, The Wall Street Journal reports Guilfoyle threatened Greece's energy minister that the U.S. had the power to topple the Greek government. She said, "We can do that to any country we want. We can do that here," unquote. Kimberly Guilfoyle is the former fiancé of Donald Trump Jr. and was previously married to California Governor Gavin Newsom. Guilfoyle resigned Tuesday shortly after White House Press Secretary Katie Zakaria made this announcement during her first press briefing.
3: We have asked Ambassador Guilfoyle to resign. She has been a wonderful asset to the team, and we wish her well.
0: Katie Zakaria's first news conference was widely criticized. She just took three questions over 15 minutes after mixing up the president and her husband.
3: I adore my family. I love them. They are my priority. I love being with my kids. The idea of not spending evenings with my kids is completely unacceptable. So my husband, that's a good one.
0: In election news, the Wall Street Journal's published video of Texas Republican Attorney General Ken Paxton, the Republican nominee for Senate, partying in Dubai on New Year's Eve 2024 with two indicted fugitive healthcare executives and a woman who wasn't his wife. The two men had been indicted months before on federal healthcare fraud charges but failed to return to the United States. One of the healthcare executives had donated $190,000 to Paxton. Paxton's Senate rival, James Tallarico, responded to the report by writing online, quote, "A party with multiple fugitives, and Ken Paxton is still the sketchiest guy in the room," he said. Federal agents have issued subpoenas to relatives of Democratic Congressmember Ilhan Omar of Minnesota. According to reports, Sahra Noor, Omar's sister, received a subpoena along with another family member. This comes after Homeland Security agents raided Congressmember Omar's home in Washington, D.C. Monday. We'll have more on this story later in the broadcast. In Maine, Republican Senator Susan Collins faced off against her Democratic challenger, Troy Jackson, in a debate over health care, the war in Iran, and immigration. The polls are tight, with the race critical to determining which party controls the Senate. Jackson blasted Collins over her record on the U.S. war in Iran.
4: Iran war. I mean, Senator Collins would not push back against that five times. She voted for it. I mean, the reason why our fuel prices are going through the roof and the reason why our electricity costs are going through the roof is because of the cost of fuel, cost of oil is so high because she wouldn't stop President Trump with the Iran war.
0: In more election news, the Justice Department gave California officials 48 hours to review a list of alleged non-citizen voters or face legal action. That's according to a letter reviewed by Reuters. The DOJ's letter to California officials orders the state to hold off on mailing ballots to anyone on the list until it verifies their citizenship. For listed voters who already have ballots, the letter says any ballots they mail back should be set aside, and ballots already returned should not be counted until their citizenship is confirmed. In immigration news, the man shot by ICE in New York last week is currently held in custody in solitary confinement with a bullet still lodged in his neck, according to his attorneys. 28-year-old Oscar Belgal is awaiting deportation proceedings after immigration agents opened fire on him in his car with his child in the Bronx. According to his lawyers, Belgal is in urgent need of surgery to remove the bullet. In more immigration news, immigrants released from detention are suing ICE for keeping their passports and other belongings long after letting them go. The lawsuit filed Tuesday in federal court in Washington, D.C., says ICE has held on to the property of seven people for more than 5 months after their release, even though at least some of them still have pending immigration cases. The immigrants claim ICE withheld items that include Social Security cards, work permits, phones, and even car keys. Craig Martin, a lawyer representing the plaintiff, said, quote, "If ICE has a legitimate operational reason to keep somebody's property, it needs to identify it. And if it doesn't identify it, the Constitution and ICE's own rules point to get the document back without delay," unquote. Cornell University is banning all fraternities from hosting any parties amidst criticism of how it responded to a reported sexual assault on campus in 2024. In a lawsuit filed last month, a woman identified as Jane Doe says she was drugged and gang raped by multiple men during a party at a Cornell fraternity house 2 years ago. In a statement on Tuesday, Cornell's president, Michael Kotlikoff, said, quote, "I am deeply sorry for the harm Jane Doe suffered in 2024 and appalled that this act of sexual violence occurred within our Cornell community. It's clear women on our campus continue to question whether they are safe. We must meet this moment by acknowledging where we have fallen short and taking meaningful action, he said. To see our coverage of the Cornell alleged gang rape case, go to democracynow.org. In the Democratic Republic of Congo, the number of confirmed Ebola cases has surpassed 9,000, with over 4,300 deaths. The outbreak caused by the latest strain of virus has become the largest and deadliest in Congo's history. There are currently no treatments or vaccines for the latest strain of the Ebola virus. To see our coverage, go to democracynow.org. In Pennsylvania, a sixth person has died of measles as the number of cases in Pennsylvania topped 1,100. The victim was identified as a 39-year-old unvaccinated woman who had several underlying conditions. The CDC has recorded over 4,000 confirmed measles infections across the United States, the highest number of cases in decades. Earlier this month, New York's Governor Kathy Hochul declared an emergency because of rising measles cases in New York. The Vatican announced Tuesday 71-year-old Pope Leo has been diagnosed with lung cancer. In a medical bulletin, the Vatican said surgeons had removed the lower lobe of the Pope's right lung. After undergoing surgery, the Pope spent a night in the hospital. He is not known to be a smoker or to have had recent health issues. President Trump has reportedly told people privately he has doubts about plans to live stream the firing squad execution of Nedal Hassan, the former Army major who killed 13 people at Fort Hood in Texas back in 2009. Defense Secretary Pete Hegseth scheduled the execution date for December 3rd. In Ukraine, 600,000 people are without electricity after deadly Russian missile and drone strikes pummeled the country, killing three people in the capital, Kyiv. According to Ukrainian President Volodymyr Zelensky, the strikes hit critical energy infrastructure in Kyiv and Kharkiv, despite President Trump claiming over the weekend that there was an energy ceasefire between Ukraine and Russia. In India, a court's ordered two leaders of the youth-led Cockroach Janata Party jailed for 5 days. Opposition parties and student groups have been protesting nearly every day to call for the resignation of the chief election commissioner, Ganesh Kumar, over his revisions to the voter rolls, purging 130 million voters. The protesters argue the revisions benefit right-wing Prime Minister Narendra Modi's BJP party. Delhi police detained at least 30 journalists over the weekend while they covered the protests. This is Vinod Jahar, president of the National Students Union of India.
5: Ganesh Kumar will have to resign. Students of the country have taken to the streets. We will not stop till we get his resignation like we did with Dharmendra Pradhan. We will fight daily, we will get detained, but the protests would continue.
0: In France, tens of thousands of people marched on Tuesday in solidarity with protesting high school students. Unions estimated turnout at almost 500,000 people. The Justice Ministry says more than 6,800 people, mostly minors, have been taken into custody, as rights groups and students accuse riot police of excessive force, including the use of tear gas batons and blast balls. The movement began at a high school in the Paris suburbs last month and spread nationwide, with students blockading their schools over overcrowded classrooms, teacher shortages and crumbling buildings. This is a protester.
6: I think it's part of the police's strategy, actually. They know that kettling and surrounding people inevitably increases violence. So I think it's something the police are actually aiming for. There are thousands of young people demonstrating, and the only things we see are burning trash cans and the vandalism at the end. And I think that's a very poor summary of what is going on, and it is also drowning out the message people are trying to convey.
0: And in Albania, a nationwide student protest over education and social issues turned violent as demonstrators threw bricks and chunks of concrete at Albania's education ministry. Police answered with tear gas and water cannons. Organizers said students were protesting university conditions, the cost of higher education, the level of financial aid, and the lack of job prospects after graduation. This is a protester.
7: must be overthrown. They must hold elections, form a technical government, and then hold free and fair elections. Whoever wins, let them win.
0: And those are some of the headlines. This is Democracy Now!, democracynow.org, the War and Peace Report. Coming up, the midterm elections are less than 3 weeks away. Will Democrats take control of the Senate and the House? Stay with us.

0: Wish in Vain, performed by Rhiannon Giddens and Dirk Powell in our Democracy Now! Studio. To see the interview, go to democracynow.org. This is Democracy Now! I'm Amy Goodman. With the midterm elections less than 3 weeks away, could the Democrats win back control of the House and the Senate? Election Day is November 3rd. Democracy Now! Will be doing a four-hour broadcast from 8 to midnight Eastern time that day. But at least 47 states and Washington, D.C. have early voting, with voters already casting ballots in some states. All 435 House seats and 33 Senate seats are on the ballot, in addition to some statewide races and ballot measures. The list of battleground Senate states has been growing. As many as 10 Senate seats could be flipped, including several states that have been long-time, deep red Republican seats. Competitive races now include Ohio, Alaska, Texas, and Kansas. Kansas has not sent a Democrat to the Senate in nearly a century. To win the Senate, Democrats need to flip four Republican seats and hold three of their own. They must hold Michigan, where Dr. Abdul Al-Sayed is running against Republican Mike Rogers for an open seat. President Trump's been on the campaign trail. He spoke at a rally in Wasilla, Alaska, Tuesday, where incumbent Republican Dan Sullivan is facing off against Democratic challenger Mary Peltola, former Congress member and tribal judge. If she and Peggy Flanagan in Minnesota and Deb Haaland running for governor in New Mexico to win, it would be a historic three Native American women in the governorships and the Senate. This is President Trump speaking in Alaska.
1: On November 3rd, we're going to send one of the best and most respected senators in D.C., Dan Sullivan, the real Dan Sullivan. I'm talking about the real Dan Sullivan, not the fake Dan Sullivan. Not the Dan Sullivan put up by the Democrats. I want you to do me one big favor. Pretend that I'm on the ballot, because here's what happens. Every time I've been on the ballot, we win. So in conclusion, if you elect a Republican House and a Republican Senate, November 3rd, you get $5,000.
0: Key issues raised by challengers and voters have been the economy, the war in Iran, the cost of gas, immigration, data centers, and corruption. To discuss all this and more, we're joined by David Sirota, founder and editor-in-chief of The Lever. He's author of Master Plan, The Hidden Plot to Legalize Corruption in America. Why don't we go through a number of the states, beginning in Georgia, David, and talk about the overall picture. What's at stake here? As we talk, President Trump is surprising many by going through this deep red state tour, which indicates he is fearful of losing not only the House, but the Senate, and of course, what that could mean for example, investigations of him.
2: Yeah, I mean, it's kind of incredible that Trump is out on the campaign trail, in particular in red states, in the sense that he is helping turn the election into even more of a referendum on himself when he is deeply unpopular in polls. So in a sense, I think at one level, he is doing the Democrats a big favor by being so extra visible in the states where the Democrats are trying to expand the map, states like Kansas, states even potentially, if you believe polls, states like South Carolina appear to be in play. The Democrats challenging in the polls there. Florida, also a pretty red state. You mentioned Georgia. Georgia is a different situation where that's a state where the Democrats have to hold that state. There's an incumbent, John Ossoff, there. Georgia, a real purple state. And Ossoff has done a fantastic job. of turning the race into a referendum on his own Republican challenger. His Republican challenger is a member of Congress. So he has essentially turned the race into in an anti-incumbent year. He has effectively tried to, and I think succeeded at, turning the race into a referendum on his opponent and made his opponent out to be effectively the incumbent, Mike Collins. And he's brought up Collins' association with people who are linked to white nationalism. But across all of these races,
0: I want to play a clip of John Ossoff, the current Democratic senator, speaking to supporters in Athens, Georgia last month.
3: 5 days after his father was reelected, Prince Don Jr. becomes a partner at 1789 Capital, a venture firm founded by right-wing activists and Trump donors. 1789 Capital then buys a stake in Vulcan Elements, a tiny startup that says it plans to produce the high-tech magnets needed in drones, missiles, and satellites. And about a month after Don Jr.'s venture firm buys its stake in Vulcan Elements, Pentagon officials learn that Peter Navarro, a convicted criminal, Don Jr.'s close friend, and a top White House official, wants the Pentagon to give your tax dollars to Vulcan Elements. One Pentagon official said, quote, "The call came from the White House. We have to get this done." And Athens, to be clear, getting this done means funneling your money to the president's son's investment. And so, of course, like clockwork, on November 21st, just 3 months after Don Jr. and his friends bought their stake, Vulcan gets a $620 million taxpayer loan from Pete Hegseth's Pentagon, paid for with your money. See, while the world burns and you pay more for everything, your tax dollars become the royal family's wealth. Because it pays to be a Trump. Especially when the whole world knows daddy's a crook.
0: That's John Ossoff. He faced off last night in a debate, and one of the major issues that was raised is he running for Senate or is he running for president? And that's true of a number of the people who are running in for governorships or Senate, David Sirota.
2: Yeah, I mean, that's a big question for John Ossoff. And I think in that clip, I think it's important to note that what Ossoff is doing there, I think, pretty successfully, and you've seen this with James Tallarico and some others, James Tallarico running in Texas, is trying to connect the corruption issue with the affordability crisis. And this is a key theme that we talked about in Master Plan, the Levers podcast, where the corruption issue for many years has been a kind of abstraction. People don't like corruption. People understand the government. There's a lot of corruption in the government. But that it becomes a much more salient issue when people have a better understanding of how the corruption is raising their prices and creating the affordability crisis. Ossoff has made that a central theme. James Tallarico, running for Senate against Ken Paxton in Texas, has made that a central theme. Tracing the donations that Paxton has gotten to his votes to expand data centers.
0: David, I want to play a clip. This was an ad released by James Tallarico, who is ahead, and this is the first time in decades, a Democrat ahead of the Republican in the race for Senate. This is James Tallarico's ad.
4: $12 million. That's how much Ken Paxton's corruption has cost Texas taxpayers in legal fees and settlements. Guys like him always expect you to pick up the check. I've passed bills to lower the cost of housing, healthcare, and property taxes. In the Senate, I'll take on the data centers raising our costs and fight to end the wars driving up gas prices. I'm James Tallarico, and I approve this message.
0: So that's James Tallarico. And you heard our election headline. The Wall Street Journal has published video of the Texas Republican Attorney General Ken Paxton, the Republican nominee for Senate, partying in Dubai in 2024 New Year's Eve with two indicted fugitive health care executives and a woman, not his wife. Two men have been indicted months before on federal health care fraud charges and didn't return to the United States. One of the health care executives had donated $190,000 to Paxton. And Tallarico's response online was a party with multiple fugitives, and Ken Paxton is still the sketchiest guy in the room. And let's be clear, Ken Paxton, who to many people's surprise was endorsed by President Trump over longtime Senator Cornyn, has been indicted by his, has been impeached by his own party, David Sirota.
2: Yeah, so this race is really the pinnacle of the Senate race in terms of how it embodies the themes in this election. I mean, you have a cartoonishly corrupt Republican Senate candidate against a new generation populist Democrat. And it's worth adding that Tallarico has really cast himself as an anti-oligarch, anti-billionaire candidate. I mean, I would not call him necessarily a Bernie Sanders candidate, but clearly, a lot of the themes that you heard in the 2016 and 2020 elections with Bernie Sanders and the primaries there, these are being echoed on the campaign trail by Tallarico and by other Democrats, even in these purple and red states, which I think is a reminder of how much the so-called Overton window has shifted in American politics, where those themes, those anti-corruption, populist, anti-oligarch themes are now very mainstream.
0: Okay, you mentioned Michigan. The Senate candidates just recently debated. This is Republican Mike Rogers, followed by Democrat Abdul El-Sayed, an exchange over U.S. support for Israel and the war in Iran in a debate held in Grand Rapids. El-Sayed is blaming rising gas prices on the war.
5: It is insane. $80 to fill up your gas tank. And yes, I would support pausing the federal gas tax. But there is one thing that is actually causing this. It's the war in Iran, a war that has been cheerled by my opponent since the beginning, called it a win, win, win. I don't know about you, but when I go to the gas tank, I don't feel like I'm winning. I don't feel like our country is winning.
6: His policies will raise the cost of every gallon of gasoline, number one, raise your utility rates, cause you $20,000 for a Medicare for All plan that takes away private insurance from individuals. It is a disaster. We cannot afford Abdul.
0: Talk about this race, David Sirota.
2: Again, another marquee race here. I mean, this is a race where, as I mentioned before, Bernie Sanders' themes being central here. I mean, Abdul El-Sayed was very aligned with the Bernie Sanders wing of the Democratic Party, won a very, very difficult primary with tons of money, tens of millions of dollars spent against him. He wins this primary. He is ahead in the polls, and he is continuing to campaign on those themes. It's important that you underscored how central the war is in that race. Mike Rogers has been an embodiment of the national security state, and Abdul El-Sayed's campaign has put that front and center, spotlighting his role in creating the surveillance state when Mike Rogers was in Congress, his role, his investments in data centers. Again, data centers becoming an affordability issue. I think that's key, that linking the data center build out to higher electricity prices. And I think the thing is, with this race, what's very important is if Abdul El-Sayed wins running as a kind of Bernie Sanders style populist in one of the marquee swing states in the country, it will destroy the argument from the corporate Democrats at the center of the Democratic Party that you have to be an arch conservative corporate kind of Democrat in order to win swing states. I think that's why a lot of corporate Democrats inside the Democratic Party are afraid of Abdul El-Sayed winning. They know that it's key for him to win in order to win the Senate, but they also know it will destroy their argument that the Democratic Party has to continue nominating more corporate-aligned candidates.
0: And let's remember, he's a doctor, Abdul El-Sayed, and he wrote a book, Medicare for All. That's a major issue for him. But I want to turn to what is a major issue for President Trump. This is during a rally in Tennessee Saturday. Repeatedly, calling Abdul El-Sayed Muhammad and calling him a jihadist.
1: Like Muhammad El-Sayed. I call him Muhammad. Somebody said, his name isn't Muhammad. It's Abdul. I said, to me, it's Muhammad. I'm the president. I can call him whatever the hell I want. To me, he's Muhammad. And he's a radical jihadist.
0: And that's President Trump. Congressmember Alexandria Ocasio-Cortez said, if Abdul can win in Michigan, anyone can win anywhere. Your thoughts, David Sirota?
2: Yeah, I think that's absolutely right. I mean, I think that's why his race is so important. And I think so he's taken on the headwinds of the Democratic Party first in the primary, the corporate Democratic faction spending tens of millions of dollars to vilify him and cast him as a terrorist sympathizer. Now he's in a general election where Donald Trump is using all sorts of Islamophobia to amplify that message. And El-Sayed is campaigning for things like Medicare for all. And so I think Alexandria Ocasio-Cortez is absolutely right. If Abdul El-Sayed can win a race like this in such an important so-called blue wall state, it means that his politics, what he represents, can win literally anywhere in the country.
0: I wanted to ask about whether predictions are overstated about who can win. In the primaries, progressives were surprised by the Wisconsin loss of Francesca Hong, who was polling very strongly. And then, of course, you had Dr. Sayed, who won the primary in a very close race with a sitting Congress member.
2: Yeah, I think we should all be skeptical of what the polls actually say. I mean, the question of whether there's going to be a blue wave, is it a blue wave, a surge for Democrats? Is it potentially a red undertow, essentially a drag on the Republican Party? And how much of a drag? These are open questions because I think the way polling has worked in the last few election cycles we've seen a lot of polls that have not been accurate. And there's a question about whether are Republicans not answering polls because they don't answer the phone to pollsters, or they don't want to talk to pollsters. There are all these questions about this. So I am skeptical of all of these polls. I think it's impossible to know what's going on beyond the fact that I do think it's a safe bet that Donald Trump is deeply unpopular. So it ultimately ends up being a turnout question. How much of a blue wave in terms of a turnout among Democratic voters will there be that surge of turnout based on how unpopular Trump is and how bad the affordability crisis
0: David,
2: is?
0: David, let's go to Maine. Trump's tariffs have been a major issue there. This is another key race for Democrats. An exchange last week in a debate between this longtime sitting Republican Senator Susan Collins and Democratic candidate Troy Jackson.
7: Troy mocked it, but I was successful in getting concrete, pulp, and road salt removed from the tariff list.
8: I didn't mock the fact that she got road salt back. I mocked the fact that what about everything else? I mean, we can't eat road salt. And the thing about it is that everything that she's doing with Iran war and stuff like that, there's going to be so many less people that'll be able to afford to drive that I'm not even sure the road salt's going to be worth anything either.
0: And that is Troy Jackson, former Maine State Senate president, former logger, and longtime Senator Susan Collins, who's dealing with a number of issues from tariffs to her support for Brett Kavanaugh, which enraged the pro-choice community of Maine. She said she couldn't have predicted he would vote to overturn Roe v. Wade. David Sirota.
2: Yeah, I mean, Susan Collins is doing what she always does when she's running in a tough race in a Democratic-leaning state, which is insist that she's an independent voice, that she's separate from the Republican Party. And what Troy Jackson is doing is constantly pointing out how that's not true, how she's enabling the Republican Party. They've actually mocked her, I think, pretty effectively when she constantly says she's concerned about the actions of the of her party, actions that she is supporting. And what you saw in that clip is her trying to also make a very traditional argument that, hey, you may not like me very much, Democratic voters or independent voters, but I'm bringing home the bacon. And what Jackson did, I think, quite effectively in that clip is turn that around and say, you may be, say you're bringing back road salt, but there are much larger macro issues that make how much you're bringing home to the state a relatively minuscule issue compared to the fact that nobody can afford the basic necessities of life. Now, Maine has not elected a Democratic senator in a very, very long time. And so I do not count Susan Collins out. She is a very, very tough incumbent. But this would be the year.
0: And, of course, Bernie Sanders is, though, very popular, and he was just with Troy Jackson. He's from neighboring Vermont, and, of course, he's been going around the country. David Sirota, as we wrap up this discussion, again, we're going to be doing a special on election night, and we'll continue to cover these issues. Your thoughts on what exactly would happen, both if there was a Senate-House Democratic takeover, and if there isn't, if it's House goes Democrat and the Republicans remain in charge of the Senate? And do you think if there was a Senate-House Democratic sweep that President Trump would be impeached again?
2: I don't think President Trump will be impeached. I think that you've seen a lot of Democrats say they don't want to pursue impeachment. They think that's a that path has been fruitless. I think what you will see is certainly, if Democrats win, much more scrutiny using committee chairs, using subpoena power to scrutinize the self-dealing corruption of the Trump administration. I think you'll see scrutiny potentially on Trump's cabinet secretaries, them brought before Congress to testify on all sorts of corruption allegations. I think the question is going to be for Democrats, if they win power, what do they actually stand for? And that is an unanswered question that's going to be litigated also in the 2028 Democratic presidential primary. But I think if you look at 2006, a similar moment, second-term Republican president, Democrats win. There was a lot of excitement when Democrats won back Congress in 2006, then won back the presidency in 2008. But soon after that, in 2010, Democrats lost that congressional majority. And part of the reason, I think, for that was there were raised expectations of promises of delivering things, and then a lot of things were not delivered, and the public was disillusioned. And I think that's the big danger if Democrats win. If they win, they can stop some of what the Trump administration is doing. They have a sort of congressional veto power over some things. Will they use that power to cut off funding for the Iran war? A big question. Will they use that power to really push forward a real set of health care reforms? Another big question. But if they do not deliver, if they are perceived to have gained back power and they do not deliver, they could end up being a delivery system for an even worse Donald Trump. And I think that is a huge question if they end up taking the first step by winning Congress.
0: David Sirota, I want to thank you for being with us, founder and editor-in-chief of The Lever, author of The Master Plan, The Hidden Plot to Legalize Corruption in America. We'll talk about the what's become a major election issue this year, data centers, tomorrow, with Paris Marks, author of Hyperscale. We'll speak to him on Thursday. Coming up next, federal agents raid the home of Democratic Congress member Ilhan Omar after President Trump has threatened and attacked her, calling her garbage for years. Stay with us.

0: Sutti by Emma Mafluthi here at Democracy Now! Studios. This is Democracy Now!, democracynow.org. I'm Amy Goodman. The Trump administration's expanding its targeting of Ilhan Omar, the Democratic Congress member from Minnesota. Monday, federal agents from the Department of Homeland Security raided her home in Washington, D.C. The New York Times reports federal agents have also issued subpoenas to some of her relatives, including her sister. In a statement Monday, Congressmember Omar said, "For 10 years, Trump has targeted me with baseless lies and smear campaigns. This is just the latest escalation in this campaign of political intimidation. I will not be silenced," she said. Congressmember Omar is the first Somali American in the U.S. Congress and the first woman of color to represent Minnesota. Trump has repeatedly attacked Omar and the Somali community for years, calling both garbage. This is President Trump speaking at a rally in Clarksville, Tennessee, Saturday, just 2 days before the raid.
1: How about Ilhan Omar? She comes from Somalia. She comes from Somalia. They don't have a government. They don't have police. They don't. All they have is crime and squalor. And she comes into our country and she says, "My constitution allows me." She's talking about our constitution, what they've done to Minnesota, these people from Somalia, what they've done to Minnesota should never be allowed. And let's see what happens. J.D. Vance and our people are looking at it very strongly.
0: That was President Trump. Just days before federal agents raided Congressmember Omar's home. On Monday, Trump claimed he had nothing to do with the raid.
1: She comes from a country that is a non-country, and then she comes over here and she complains about our Constitution. I think she's a terrible person, but that's really up to the DOJ. I have nothing to do with it.
0: We go now to Minneapolis, where we're joined by Zineb Mohammed. She's a Minnesota state senator representing Minneapolis. She's a member of the Minnesota Democratic Farmer Labor Party. She, too, was born in Somalia, came to the U.S. when she was 9 years old. In 2023, she became the youngest member in Minnesota state Senate history and the first Somali woman. Thank you so much for being with us, State Senator. If you can respond to your colleague, what has happened to Congressmember Ilhan Omar, not exactly the Justice Department, but Homeland Security agents raiding her home in Washington, D.C., and now, according to the New York Times, family members, including her sister, have been subpoenaed. What we reportedly hear, the warrants involve her immigration status. Like you, she came to the United States from Somalia as a child.
2: Yeah, well, thank you so much for having me, Amy. It's great to be here with you. I think what we know is the fact that the Justice Department has historically avoided cases like this so close to the election, and it is unprecedented. We also know that Congresswoman Omar has been under attack by this administration for the last decade. You've mentioned that, and we're talking about what they're targeting is paperwork that was filled out by her father decades ago when she was a child. And so, you know, as far as we can tell, this is bogus because it's so close to the election. We know that this administration has been targeting their political, what they consider their political enemies, or people who speak up against them. But here in Minnesota, people support our congresswoman. There was a rally for her the day before yesterday, after the headlines came out that they had raided her home and were investigating her. And everyone in this state has been through what we've been through the past year, which is an occupation by this federal government and the Metro Search and the loss and the killings of our neighbors, Alex Pretty and Renee Good. And so we know that Ilhan is somebody who stands up for her community, and we're going to continue to stand with her in this moment.
0: I was listening to Jamie Raskin last night, congressmember, constitutional lawyer, talking about all the Democrats that the Justice Department has gone after, weaponizing, for example, Senator Schiff and LaMonica MacGyver in New Jersey, who was charged after trying to protect the Newark mayor, Ross Baraka, when he was trying to investigate an ICE facility, for-profit facility in Newark, as well as others. Can you talk about what this means for a sitting representative to be raided, to be subpoenaed? And this is, let's be clear, all Congress members are now up for re-election. And within this period of not just 2 months, but 1 month within the election, and how unusual this is.
2: Well, it's unusual, right? We, like I said earlier, the Justice Department usually avoids cases like this so close to the election. You know, you also mentioned all of the individuals and congresspeople who've gone after this administration. They go right after them, and they use the Justice Department to do so. And the facts are, Congresswoman Ilhan Omar is a real person. She's an American citizen with rights. But this investigation isn't about her, and I think that's what we need to get across. She's a symbol of everything that this administration hates, an immigrant who stands up for her community, who fought to be here in this country, and now is doing her job and her duty to serve her constituents.
0: Let me ask you, President Trump, Mark Wayne Mullen, head of Homeland Security, are now explicitly threatening to send federal agents back into your state, back into Minnesota. What's your response?
2: We've been through this before. You know, before Metro Search, Donald Trump said the Somali people are garbage. You said that. He called our community garbage and used that as a justification to bring thousands of agents to the state of Minnesota, which led to the killings of our neighbors. And we know that they're setting a precedent right now to go after our congresswoman, to investigate her, to raid her home, so that they can use that as an opportunity to bring thousands of more agents into our community. But here in Minneapolis, people are vigilant, they're organized, we know what we've been through. I think people are going to reject this type of rhetoric from them.
0: Trump also posted on Truth Social, the once great state of Minnesota is being taken over by Somali immigrants. There's violence, murder, mayhem all over the state. The people of Minnesota must fight back. The Somalians should not be allowed to get away with what they are doing. They view you as weak and stupid people. Fight back, Minnesota, fight back. If you need the federal government, we'll come to your rescue. Now, a group of Minnesotans held a news conference and particularly said him talking about fighting back, talking about suggesting violence, goes to a very serious issue. This is Abdullahi Farah, an imam at the mosque in Bloomington, Minnesota, which was bombed by a far-right militia in 2017.
3: Instead of bringing Minnesotans together to find solutions, President Trump chose to make sweeping accusations against my Somali American community and telling people to fight back. Fight back against whom? What exactly is the president asking people to do? These words are reckless, they are dangerous, and they have consequences.
4: That's right.
3: I know it personally because in 2017, after those type of reckless rhetoric, my mosque, Darfur, was bombed. It was bombed because of act of hate. We know what it means when an entire community who comes to worship us are made to feel unsafe. Blaming an entire community is not accountability. Scapegoating is not a public safety strategy.
0: That was Abdullahi Farah, an imam at the mosque in Bloomington, Minnesota. State Senator Zainab Mohammed, as we wrap up, are you concerned about violence increasing against the Somali community as a result of the increased rhetoric? And also President Trump saying J.D. Vance is investigating all of this.
2: Absolutely, we're afraid of violence being taken against our community. What we're seeing is the leader of this country incite violence against an entire community and tell Minnesotans that if they fight back against this very tiny population, that the federal government will have their back. That's inciting violence. And it's a rhetoric that has no place in our state. We've been through a mass shooting at Annunciation Church in June last year. We've been through a political assassinations of our very own colleagues. We've also been through Metro Church and how violent that was. And the truth is, Minnesotans understand who their Somali neighbors are. These folks have been here for decades, some of them. They're in their second or third generations. Minneapolis is their home, and they're not going anywhere. And we will continue to do everything we can to reject this type of hate and rhetoric from this administration and to stand up for our immigrant neighbors.
0: Zineb Mohammed, I want to thank you so much for being with us, Minnesota State Senator representing Minneapolis. We'll continue to cover the story. This is Democracy Now!, democracynow.org. I'm Amy Goodman. In the latest crackdown on human rights defenders in the occupied West Bank Tuesday, Israeli forces raided what they say are the offices of several Palestinian NGOs, confiscating legal files, court records, valuable equipment. Israeli forces also deployed snipers around the entrances to Ramallah's Palestine Medical Complex, the largest government medical facility in the occupied West Bank. At least one journalist was reportedly detained. Palestinian officials say a child was injured from Israeli gunfire. Others suffered from tear gas inhalation. For more in these last few minutes, we go to Ramallah, where we're joined by Sahar Francis, human rights lawyer, previous general director at Adamir Prisoner Support and Human Rights Association, which is one of the groups that Israel just raided. Sahar Francis, welcome back to Democracy Now! We had you on when you were the head of Adamir, which is the Prisoner Support and Human Rights group in the West Bank. I was watching overnight when Israel was raiding because Al Jazeera was showing the raid live. But these offices, in fact, of your group, your previous group, Adamir, and others, the Palestine Women's Association, were already closed, is that right, years ago, because the Israeli government classified these organizations as terrorists. So what were they raiding?
4: Exactly. Good afternoon, and thanks for inviting me again to join you in this important discussion. As you just said, these offices actually were raided in 2020. Two forced closure after the decision to designate the six Palestinian organizations as terrorist organizations. They confiscated property and stole files and equipments at that time. So what happened yesterday, I would claim that this is part of the whole propaganda show that this government is actually implementing just before the Israeli election, a couple of weeks before the Israeli election, to send a very clear message to the whole Palestinian society, and especially to the Palestinian Authority, because the offices they raided is very close to the official governmental offices and other ministries in Ramallah City, that we are the masters. We decide what we will do. You cannot interfere. You cannot protect. Nothing to do with your sovereignty in even Ramallah City, that is supposed to be an Area A. And what happened yesterday, they were not confiscating property for illegal organization claiming that this property is used to support terrorism. And I'm sure you all saw in the videos that were presented by the different media, local or international, that they mostly broke and destroyed the files and the equipments, even the windows. The frigidaire in this office that they claimed it belongs for Domir, they were throwing it from the second floor down to the ground. They just wanted to cause harassment. And this is the main message. The persecution.

0: الضمير. basically it's a legal office led by lawyers who are representing Palestinian prisoners, which means if you claim that this is illegal or a terrorist action, this is means at the end that the legal representation for the Palestinian prisoners in front of the Israeli military courts is considered a terror act. Seriously, this is the message that they wanted to highlight. Actually, this is very like bizarre and disgraceful, I think, even for their image. And the other organization they claimed that they raided, this organization was closed back in 2022. Since then, it doesn't exist there at all.
1: Sarah, we only have 30 seconds, but I want to ask what message you think Israel is sending at the same time the U.S. is sanctioning the International Criminal Court overall as an institution.
0: That we don't respect the international law. We are not respecting the treaties and the institutions that implements and protect international human rights law. And we don't care because we are not accountable. This is the time for sanctions.
1: I want to thank you so much for being with us, Sahar Francis, human rights lawyer, previous general director of Admir, Prisoner Support and Human Rights Association, speaking to us from occupied Ramallah. That does it for our show today. A very happy birthday to my favorite news hound, Zazu. I wish her a happy birthday, as well as her brother, Kasha, as they turn 6 years old today. Oh, and this news, Steal the Story, the documentary about Democracy Now!, is viewable online for the first time. If you live in the U.S. and Canada, you can watch the film in your own home. We did it live last night with a post-screening Q&A with me and the Oscar-nominated filmmakers, Carl Diehl and Tia Lesson, moderated by Pulitzer Prize-winning journalist Mariana Hossa. Well, it's now there at Eventive. You can get information about it at stealthisstory.org. I'll be in Woodstock at 2 o'clock. 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I'm Amy Goodman.

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1: Welcome to Transformational Listening. My name is Dennis, and I'll be your guide to ritual, composed, and improvised music from around the world and other places. The Comoros Islands sit in the Indian Ocean off the coast of East Africa, between the northern tip of Madagascar and the African nation of Mozambique. And today we sample music from that island nation. We open with the voice of Zinaba from her album, Traditional Songs of Women. And then we hear two tracks from the duo that go simply by the name Comorian off their album titled We Are an Island, But We're Not Alone. After one more song by Zinaba, we hear a Sufi ritual performance from the album Music of Anjouan, Secular and Sacred. And then two tracks follow that from a compilation album titled Traditional Music of the Comoros. We end with one more track each from Zinaba and Comorian.

母，李娜木偶。

0: Today we heard music from the Comoros Islands, drawing on four albums: Zanaba, traditional songs of women; Comorian, we are an island but we're not alone; music from Anjouan, secular and sacred; and traditional music of the Comoros. 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

0: Mogollon Tracks is being broadcast from the traditional ancestral homeland of the Western Abenaki people, who have lived in this area for more than 12,000 years. It is known as Ndakina, the land of the people of the dawn, and we acknowledge and honor the people who still have a spiritual and cultural connection to this land. I want to thank you for tuning in today to Mogollon Tracks.
1: Columbus Day.
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1: With all due respect.
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5: There's an ugly truth that has been overlooked
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8: It's not your fault.
1: It happened a long time ago.
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3: and pretending like it didn't happen
8: or that it doesn't still impact us today.
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0: And I want to welcome Dahoge Dolde. Welcome to Moccasin Tracks.
1: Well, thank you, Deborah. I'm happy to be here.
0: Well, great. We've been listening to your music. I didn't really want to stop, but we'll get back to that after we talk a bit. Your music is so wonderful, and you took the name Dahoge Dolde in 2005 under the authority of the law of the land. You say you are the eyes and ears of the Mohawk Nation. Could you just tell us about that a little bit? Maybe introduce yourself a little bit to our listeners.
1: Okay. Well, you know, I'm a Mohawk man who grew up in Toronto, you know, as part of the, apparently assimilated Indians. We've never been assimilated. But anyways, that's how I grew up. And not really knowing my attachment to the earth and to the law. And, you know, and I found my way back to the longhouse through the White Roots of Peace. When I found the law itself, you know, younger in my journey, you know, just in my teen years it started. You know, because I just knew I wasn't too, you know, there's something else. I remember things. And anyways, but I found my way back to the longhouse, if you will, and found out about the law and the law of peace. And to me, this was, well, pretty enlightening. A law of peace. I mean, when you're like a teenager and you've been fighting in the streets of Toronto your whole life, I mean, wow, it's all about this, law of peace. Well, I'm real interested. So anyways, I found my way back to being who I am. And I took my name in 2005, Dahoge Dolde. You know, as per, you know, the great law, you know, the name was because my mother is not Mohawk, and so I don't have clan, so I was adopted by the Bear Clan into the Mohawk Nation and given that name. So I'm under the wing of protection of the Bear Clan, and because you can never have, my father has his clan from his mother, but I can never be the same clan as my father, so that's why I had to be adopted, you know, into the Bear Clan. And this is how it works with the great law, because it's about, you know, how do we get along in a community sustainably forever? That's what the great law is. Mm-hmm. And then how does each of the communities relate to each other forever, sustainably? That's what the great law is. That's why it's called the Council of the Great Peace, you know?
0: Yeah.
1: Anyways, to me, I was fascinated by all this as a young man. And then, you know, the only thing that we're required to do, we are asked to do as Mohawk people, is spread the great peace to the world. So that's what I try to do in everything that I'm doing now, because we're only here for a certain period of time on this planet. And so I just want to make sure that, you know, I do what I can to spread the peace, because it is what we all need here on Earth.
0: Mm. You talk about the Two-Row Wampum and the Council of the Great Peace as guides to your life. I was wondering if you could just talk about that and a little bit.
1: Well, you know, the Gushwenta, the Two-Row Wampum, was a brilliant piece of diplomacy that my ancestors came up with, you know, in the 1600s. You know, because of the clash of the cultures, really, which was occurring here. And so it was the Dutch that started, that accepted the Two-Row, the Gushwenta, the first in, 1614, I think. That was the 400th anniversary last year, 1613, that's right. Anyways, and they accepted the wampum belt, or the Two-Row wampum, you know, which represents the two paths on the stream of life, the white being the all good and life being good and all fairness and equality, and then the two purple paths being the one of the newcomers with their foreign ways and the old ways of the native people. And, you know, the concept of the Gushwenta is that on this river of life, we will flow down, we will stay parallel to each other, not one leading the other, not one trying to steer the other, staying out of each other's business, but traveling down with good minds all the way to keep us, you know, to keep us on the same path. And this was a brilliant piece of diplomacy for that time period. I mean, really all the Europeans ever wanted and still do is nothing but war. So it was quite the piece of diplomacy that was placed, that was achieved there with the two world wampum. And, you know, the Dutch accepted it. Then the French accepted it almost 100 years later, well, 80 years later at the Great Peace of Montreal. And that same year, 1701, did the English accept it. And they came to Ontario as per our invitation to them, as per the Gushwenta, 1701. That summer, they came and set up their first post in Ontario called Kingston, which became the first capital of Upper Canada. They called Ontario then.
0: Uh-huh. Wow. It's really a beautiful thing because it's so, hands-on and visual. And we saw, of course, last summer when they did the reenactment kind of the two row wampum down the Hudson River. And the wampum belts were carried. And it's really beautiful to, have them. People wear them. Also, as, symbolic or?
1: Well, I mean, it's used by different people for different things.
0: Uh-huh.
1: I mean, the original wampum belts that was given to these people, they still have them.
0: Yeah.
1: And, those wampum belts are very important, and they've been hidden away. Like, the people that have them now are all your American elite families. They went into Onondaga in 1779, and they stole everything. I'm talking everything. They stole everything off of us. They went in with 13,800 people, chopped down the Tree of Peace, stole everything, smashed everything, burned everything to destroy the peace and turn it into the Constitution of War, the American Constitution. I've told you this.
0: Yeah.
1: About the Great Law of Peace. But, now, these same American elite families that have been running your presidency since the beginning, these same families, they have all of our masks and everything that they stole. I think they got some bad medicine coming their way. Some of those masks are thousands of years old that have not been fed. And, they got some bad medicine coming their way, these people. They know it. So... Mm-hmm. That's probably why we're seeing their exit plan happening up here. And down there, you're seeing it too.
0: Yeah, yeah. You talk about with the Council of Great Peace that there is a balance in the consensus of men and women. And I was wondering if you could just, maybe how does that work?
1: Well, it's about... I mean, everything was learned, all the 117 wampums, when the Benavita taught them to us, each of them, until we figured it out in our own minds, he knew whenever we didn't get it. He was a great teacher because this is how he taught. We would have to figure out each one in our own mind before it became a wampum. Every person, right? When you're looking at nature, and that's what we did when figuring all this. In nature, how does the deer family operate? Well, the women, they have their place in all of nature, not only the deer, but in all the different animal families. And they operate the community, where they grow up, where the children come, where they sleep. This is woman business, And so in the communities, Gwenaad is the Mohawk word for community. In the communities, the women... this is the jurisdiction of the women council, because they're the ones who bear the children. So where the land that they bring the children into, the communities, is woman business. And so all of the men come from the women. So we all have a mother. So that's how you get clans. And there's no party system. Yeah, it's about clans. It's about, here's how it works for thought. It goes like this in priority thought. Family, clan, nation, self, in that order. Mm-hmm. So family, clan, nation, self. Number four, self. Right. So that's the whole idea about these party politics. No, got to get back to clan. Everyone has a mother, and that's where you get your clan. If your mother doesn't have clan, she has to get clan. Then all her children will have clan, and you can never follow your father. This way you have, you place the woman where they're properly supposed to be, running the communities where the children are coming. And this is sustainability. And so, and the women are the ones who, in the great law, they're the ones who appoint the council of men. The men, they, because the mothers, they know who their best sons are for that job. So they're the ones who pick the men. So the men are just to be, you know, they're to be good men and follow the law. And then the women will pick them because there's no other way for them to get that role. And there's no such thing as a chief that can tell anyone what to think. He's only the voice of the people. It's a ceremonial position, you know? So it's quite fascinating, and it's so simple. And it's about each community organizing under the principles of the Great Peace. Each community. And then running your communities under these same principles. Now, that will spread real quick to the world, and we will be able to get back to, you know, the reason that America has become the land that it is because of what they did to the great law of peace, because they didn't know about democracy. They learned it from us. I mean, they learned about the American Constitution from Guyana Retcoa. They just changed everything because they didn't want their women to know the power of women. So they made the Council of Women the Senate, and they made the Council of Men the Congress. But then they placed a hierarchical president over top of it, which changed, which just makes everything null and void. I mean, it's a dictatorship, the United States. That's what it's always been. You know, when the president has absolute authority to ever make war. And so then what they also did was they changed the consensus. They changed 51% as that's it. So that way the people will never, ever become of one mind because it stops at 51%. And if they don't agree, they go to war. So they always go to war. You see? So there's the 51%. Now, what Guyana Retcoa is, the way we become where we can attain 100%, everyone, 100%, not 51, on every issue. And it's quite simple. If you just follow the formula of the Great Peace, then you see, you know, as soon as you start looking at this, then you understand, well, you know, no wonder these people have always been trying to kill the Mohawk. You know, we represent the peace. We have the simple solution for all this. And they've been trying to kill us since I got here. It started with Champlain, you know, and then the English, and it's nonstop. It won't stop. You know, they've tried everything on us to get rid of the peace. Turned it into the Constitution of War, everything. You know, so I don't know. I mean, I just continue on using the Gushwenta, which is the way we get along, and the Guyana Retcoa, which is the law, to be my guides. And this way I'm always keeping on the path, and I'm always keeping a good mind.
0: Yeah.
1: And I think that's a good lesson for everyone.
0: Yeah. You know, the coming together of one mind, I was really, you know, blessed in a way to be able this summer to be part of a gathering. It was part of the Turo Wampum reenactment, and there was a gathering, and things were said, and at the end of every part, it was like, and we all come together in one mind, and it was so
1: beautiful. That is powerful, isn't it?
0: It was really beautiful, and
1: absolutely.
0: You know, so I kind of felt, you know, in my heart that what you're talking about, you know, because there was recognition of the relationship that the people have
1: with the earth,
0: with everything.
1: That's our Thanksgiving address you're talking about.
0: Yeah.
1: And we thank, and then with one mind, we thank our Mother Earth, and all tobacco goes into the fire, or whatever you're thinking, right?
0: Yeah.
1: And everyone does with one mind. Yes, we all are part of this. I mean, so it's a powerful thing. Yeah. And it's better to get back to it as much as you can. because we seem to forget from all the brainwashing. It's not anyone's fault. I mean, my goodness.
0: Right.
1: We went so much. I mean, we survived, you know, the biggest genocide ever.
0: Yeah.
1: We're still here. I mean, my goodness.
0: I know.
1: They murdered 100 million of us, 100 million dead.
0: Yeah.
1: So all those souls, those memories, they're here still, you know?
0: Yeah.
1: Those spirit memories, you know?
0: You know, the memory, it reminds me, you mentioned about how you create music and how things are either coming from, you know, a divine or a memory. Could you talk about that a little?
1: Well, it goes right back to, you know, the understanding of thought. There's only two known sources of thought: divine inspiration or old memories. There's no other known sources of thought. So then the same applies to music. There's only two known sources. We either invent in our mind or we channel. The music comes to us, one or the other. And every songwriter knows what I'm talking about, because we have some songs that we invent and some songs that just come as gifts.
0: Yeah.
1: And we wait for those gifts. And sometimes we try to force the gifts, then they're not gifts anymore. You see what I'm saying?
0: Yeah.
1: So it's a real fine line when you're doing that. My goodness. Like, I'll wait for a song. I know it's coming. I'll wait, and it will come. All of it, like that. And you know what? If I try to make it happen, it doesn't happen. And something comes out, but it's not what it was, and I don't know what it is. And then that ends up being a song someone likes. I don't know, but it's not real, you know?
0: Yeah.
1: It's just the way I do it. I mean, but people who are songwriters will know what I'm talking about when I say that, you know?
0: Well, can you share an example of a song that came to you, like in a dream or as you're playing your guitar? Or
1: yeah, absolutely, yeah. I mean, one song in my last record that I put out, it was a record I put out, Power and the Peace.
0: Uh-huh.
1: And well, the first three songs on that all came to me as gifts, unbelievable gifts. And when a song comes to you like that, it's a gift. And like, for example, that song, Our Minds Are One, I don't know if you've heard that song. And I had just moved back up to Banigoda after I'd had an accident, you know, a near-death experience and whatnot. But I just moved back up to Banigoda. It was my first night waking up again up here in the hilly country. When I woke up at 5 a.m., I had no reason why to, and I couldn't go back to sleep. So I opened my computer, and I thought, I'd been living in Toronto for a year and a half, healing, and so I had saved a file called Song Ideas. So I opened that, and the first line that came out, it said, Our Minds Are One. And I thought, I wrote Our Minds Are One on the word presser, and then right away that riff comes to me in my mind. I can hear it, right? I'm thinking, okay. And then, so then the first words came, and within half an hour, that whole song was complete. And the music was just going off in my head because it was too early in the morning to play because I had neighbors downstairs.
0: Yeah.
1: And so within a half an hour, that whole song, I'm thinking, oh, my God, it's a beautiful song. As soon as 8 o'clock came when I could play my guitar, I'm thinking, what a beautiful song. It was a gift. The next day, another song came, The River. The next day, another song come, The Tree.
0: Oh, wow.
1: In 3 days, I got three songs, and I said, I got to make a record, and I made that record. Uh-huh. I wrote that other song, Love, which is on that same record.
0: Yeah.
1: And which is so complex. I mean, it has a 34-chord intro. That's one that I invented. And you see, right from the intro, it's not real. To me, and some people love that song, but to me, that's just not a real song. It's one that I invented.
0: Yeah,
1: that's why it had 34 chord intro, because you know what I'm saying.
0: Yeah, wow.
1: So
0: yeah,
1: that's just. I hope that answers gives you a good example of what I'm trying to say.
0: And is your writing like that as well? I mean, it's kind of, you let it come.
1: Well, you know, the writing we've been doing with Continetta and I and Mohawk Nation News.
0: Mm-hmm.
1: Well, we decided when we birthed it, you know, Mohawk Nation News, that we want to have a news service so that we could have what's going on from a Mohawk perspective, right?
0: Uh-huh, yeah.
1: And so what we do, what I do is I monitor the mainstream media, you know, and then on the internet we monitor all the, you know, the alternative media to see what everyone else is talking about. Then every day, Clement and I talk, and we talk until we're going to decide what story we're going to write, and then we write a story, and then we put it out. So that's what happens every day.
0: Yeah.
1: And it's fantastic.
0: You're really productive. I mean, there's a lot of writing on that website, and it's done so well with illustrations and songs to listen to, and you know, it each article is really something to think about and a teaching. Now, your recent postings with all the historical information is also quite revealing. Do you want to talk about that a little bit?
1: Well, the one about Canada declaring war on the United on Mohawk?
0: Yeah,
1: it's quite, you see all the things. Those are all from their own documents, their own plans. I mean, their own named Operation Phoenix, all these things, right?
0: Yeah.
1: I mean,
0: yeah.
1: They have a plan. They've always had a plan to kill the Mohawk.
0: Mm-hmm.
1: And so that was what this one is about. And we're going to be doing a follow-up story to that very soon on the American plan to kill the Mohawk. Mm-hmm. It has a different name. But
0: yeah.
1: It's well in there, and we have all that information, too. So that'll be coming out soon, too.
0: Yeah.
1: They really don't like people like Kant and I, Mohawks, who still talk about the peace. These people are nothing but war. They want war. So.
0: Yeah. Yeah, well,
1: absolutely.
0: Yeah. You know, you talked about that true peace needs to come when we end the killing of our own kind. And I was just really struck by that. I don't know that I...
1: Well, yeah, that's the whole idea. We are not going to evolve as a species until we stop the killing of our own kind. I mean,
0: mm-hmm.
1: that is as animalistic as it gets. Like, no, not even animals do that, only us.
0: Hmm. Mm-hmm.
1: You know?
0: Yeah.
1: I mean, we are not worthy of advancing as species. Not until we reach this spiritual plateau, you know.
0: Mm-hmm.
1: And with the hierarchical, see, the whole fourth world of hierarchy, that's on its way out. This is a lie, the hierarchical point of view. Now, you know, the Christian, the male hierarchy, even goes to male hierarchy, never mind. But I mean, this hierarchical point of view where someone is better than someone else for some reason. We are all one. This is the truth. We are all one. No one is more important than anyone else. We've all forgotten how to listen to everyone else. And that's what Guyana McGowan does. It teaches you how to listen. That's the most important thing I got from it. We've all forgotten how to listen.
0: Yeah.
1: We don't listen. Actually, when someone's talking, we're sitting there while they're talking. All we're thinking is, what am I going to say? What am I going to say? What am I going to say? When you're doing that, you're not even listening to what they're saying.
0: Yeah.
1: So we've forgotten how to listen and to how to use our memories. I mean, we've forgotten how. And it's not our fault. Fluoride in the water, all the brainwashing through all this microwave radiant, all of it, all this stuff it's not our fault that we've forgotten how to listen and all these things.
0: Mm-hmm.
1: I had someone asking me today about some advice on how to meditate and stuff. And, you know, someone, you know, like a woman who's in her late 40s and, you know, just getting into that. I mean, oh my goodness, poor girl, just realizing the importance of this now, right?
0: Right.
1: I mean, it's not her fault, and that's what I told her.
0: Right.
1: My goodness. I mean,
0: yeah.
1: We've all been through it, and we're all victims of this genocide, really,
0: mm-hmm.
1: that has occurred here. It's all of it, like everything that's going on now. You know.
0: Yeah. Yeah.
1: I'm more interested in. We just put out another story today. Continental was interviewed on Voice of Russia Radio. Did you hear that one?
0: I didn't hear it yet. I want to listen to it. Yeah.
1: It's really good, actually.
0: Oh, good.
1: And because Vladimir Putin reads our stuff, too. And to me, that's amazing.
0: Yeah. Wow.
1: You know.
0: Yeah.
1: No. As far as I'm concerned, he's a pretty cool guy. I'd like to meet him.
0: Yeah.
1: You know, I really would.
0: Yeah.
1: You know?
0: Well, maybe you will.
1: Maybe I will.
0: Maybe you will.
1: Well, Jen is going over there, I'm going with her because, no, I'm going to take care of Continent, and I told her that.
0: Yeah. Oh, that's
1: I'm
0: good.
1: I'm going with
0: That's great.
1: She's
0: that's
1: 75. Great. She's going to be around for another 45 years. We need...
0: Oh, she's a strong woman, yeah.
1: She's got quite the story, you know?
0: Yeah.
1: But storied history.
0: Yeah.
1: I don't know if you read that story we did on... when Neil Young was doing his honor the treaties thing.
0: I didn't know that about her.
1: That happened.
0: Yeah.
1: Because, you know, we do it every day. I call Connor, okay, what are we going to do for the news? Da, da, da. And so it starts out, I go, well, we got to write about Neil. He's out doing this honor the treaty too. And I give her the thing and I tell her, and she says, well, you know what? It reminds me. And she starts going on about his father, Scott, and he wrote the story. We did the Iroquois speak. And I said, well, here's our story. We put that story out.
0: Yeah.
1: And that was the first time we ever had a story go viral.
0: Really?
1: Put it up. 3,000 reads in 4 hours.
0: Oh, my goodness.
1: What is going on? Because Neil posted it on his site.
0: Oh.
1: As soon as that happened, boom, 50,000 views. Unreal.
0: Oh, that's terrific. Wow.
1: And then Neil remembered, and Neil sent a copy of the Scott Young article that Continent wrote about that we didn't have. Now we got, right?
0: Yeah.
1: And he also sent a message that, yes, he remembers when Continent was at his house, and he called her Warrior Princess.
0: Oh. That's so sweet. Really.
1: Isn't that sweet?
0: Hey? Yeah.
1: Neil was, and he'll never forget the Warrior Princess. That's what he said.
0: Oh. you talk about a lot of serious things, but I really love your sense of humor, and your outlook is always so positive, and you know, you take everything as an opportunity for that spiritual growth, maybe is what's going
1: Absolutely.
0: On and
1: I'm glad you said that.
0: Yeah, I really respect that about you. And I absolutely see it in everything that you do, and that you can, you know, that you continue to do music is wonderful.
1: The music is, to me, I'm so humbled. It's the first of the big gifts I've ever got was music, and I understand it totally as a gift. Mm. And so I'm so humbled by the music, and to me, it's like every day on my list, I have my time for, I go play my guitar. Still, to this day, okay. I make sure I get 1 hour in at least every day.
0: Yeah, yeah.
1: And anyone who doesn't do that, don't call yourself a guitar player then, because you're not. Because you're losing hours. Anyways, yeah. I get my hour in. Now, that hour is always so special, because that is, I have no clue what happened. The hour goes by, and it's like I just did my medicine, something like that.
0: Wow.
1: Now, the language of the universe is music. Everything in the universe travels on frequency, sound, and sound waves, frequency and vibration, everything in the universe. So when you understand that, then you start listening to the music a little deeper. You understand what I'm saying?
0: Yeah.
1: No,
0: yeah.
1: Music is a lot different than people think. It's much more important than people think. That's why in every one of our stories, we have a song.
0: Yeah.
1: No story gets out without a song. Because there's a song for every story. They're really... And so that's... Being a troubadour, you have to do it with laughter and humor. That way people will be more likely to tune in, you know?
0: Yeah, yeah.
1: So, and it's always been like that through history, the troubadours. That's our job, you know, is to bring the truth right in the face of tyranny. But where it can get a laugh and get away with it, you know?
0: Yes, yeah, yeah. And, celebrating love and celebrating, you know, the earth and,
1: Absolutely.
0: Yeah. It's so necessary
1: My most favorite Jimi Hendrix quote is, when the power of love overcomes the love of power, the world will know peace.
0: Yeah.
1: To me, there's never been a better paragraph ever wrote.
0: Yeah, that's a good one.
1: How true is that? How true is that?
0: Yeah.
1: Mm-hmm. Soon as it happens, it'll be quick too. The same thing when we got the peace, when the Gunawita, when it finally happened, was when the Council of Women took their place. Boom. Within days, everyone else everywhere got like a virus or something like that. The peace came. Yeah. As soon as the women figured it out. Because they own all the men.
0: Yeah.
1: You own all the men. They're all your men. So tell them to come home and put those guns down. Come and see your mom.
0: Yeah.
1: That's
0: right.
1: Exactly it. Right there.
0: Yeah.
1: You get
0: yeah.
1: what I'm saying? When
0: yeah.
1: you make it that simple, it's that simple. It's that simple. When the women finally get it, you own all the men. They're yours.
0: Yeah. Yeah. You know, I love that, but I'm concerned so often because of the disrespect that I see, you know, displayed towards women, and that's really hard to deal with.
1: By the male hierarchy. Where does the male hierarchy reside? In the Vatican. That's where it is. That's where the crown resides. Do you know who the crown is?
0: Yeah. Our governments.
1: Well, they are both Canada and United States government.
0: Yep.
1: The Crown are the 13 monarchy families, banking families, that are based out of the Vatican. The Pope has always been, okay, one year it'll be England's turn to put the Pope, the next Pope it'll be France's turn, the next Pope it'll be Germany's turn, next Pope will be Austria's turn, all the Christian monarchies. There's 13 bloodlines. Well, they all reside, those bloodlines, in the Vatican. The Christian kings all reside there. And that is the crown. You see? People don't get that. The Vatican is the crown.
0: Yeah.
1: Yeah. They think it's the Queen of England. No, she's just one of the 13 bloodlines of the crown.
0: Yeah, there you go.
1: Crown land, Vatican land. You know, they're all pedophiles and child rapists. I mean, it's what they do. The priests are sickening. I don't know if you're familiar with Kevin Annette's work.
0: Just a little bit, but it sounds pretty exciting. What he's got going on.
1: Kevin is like, he's done some pretty amazing things, you know, with his common law court stuff over in Brussels. It was what caused Pope Benedict to quit and run away before getting charged and arrested. And, you know, he's done a lot of things. The Queen of England now, there was one of the MPs standing up saying, have her arrested. She came over here and stole 10 kids. 10 children she took. Queen of England, 1954. Huh. Witnesses have been killed, you know, murdered here. The ones who brought this story out. But there's more witnesses. You can't kill them all.
0: Yeah.
1: But she came over here and stole 10 children. So you have one MP standing up over there and saying, yeah, let's take her head. Exactly what should happen when the Queen is found guilty of something like that. So, I mean, this is all work from Kevin Annette.
0: Yeah.
1: Very important man. He's, you know, he's just trying to expose the genocide. The truth always has a way of coming out.
0: Right.
1: And so that always, when you're a liar, your greatest fear is the truth. Right?
0: Yeah, yeah. And you say that, too. You say that's what you're mainly interested in, the truth. And we can all deal in truth, no matter how hard it may seem. When you start a lie, everything after it is a lie to cover up the original lie. And we all deserve the truth. I'm quoting you.
1: Okay, you must be, because you learned that in kindergarten. It's the first thing I learned in kindergarten was that. and I remember thinking back from kindergarten to grade 12, thinking the most important lesson I learned was that first one in kindergarten. And to this day, it was the most important thing I learned in all school.
0: Wow.
1: Was kindergarten. Anything based on lies is a lie. Yeah. Then in grade 3, I seen the lies coming, and then I realized right then. In grade 3, my teacher tried to teach me. She was teaching us about the Iroquois in Ontario. So, you know, I'm Mohawk. So she and I'm going, Iroquois. I'd never heard it called Iroquois before, right? So I'm saying, excuse me, I'm Mohawk. We're not extinct. she's saying we're extinct. And just ignore my question and just keep going on. And again, excuse me, we're not extinct.
0: Yeah.
1: And just ignore me and teach all the kids that I'm extinct. The funny thing is, those same kids in grade 12 and 13, they thought, even though I'm saying I'm not, hello, this is your Indian right here. No, you're extinct. They actually believed I was extinct, no matter what.
0: Oh, wow.
1: That's what school told them. That's the brainwashing.
0: Yeah.
1: Fluoride in the water.
0: Yeah.
1: They used to have dentists come in and do stuff to our teeth, give us fluoride in school. I remember all this stuff.
0: Mm-hmm. Wow.
1: Yeah.
0: Well, we have a few more minutes. Is there something that you'd like to talk about today that we haven't covered?
1: I don't know. I mean, I think we've covered quite a bit.
0: We sure did.
1: I've enjoyed the talk. Thank you so much for having me on again.
0: Yeah.
1: I know the last time I came on, I was talking about that lawsuit.
0: Yeah.
1: But that was a... I'm glad I did all that because I'd never been a lawyer before. First act as a lawyer because I'd never do that again. Well, you know, I did only want to prove one thing. You don't have a constitution. It's all a dictatorship in Canada. I proved that.
0: Yeah.
1: If you think you believe from the court, it's not going to happen. They don't follow no constitution. There's no law here. It's a police state. I mean, that's all.
0: Yeah.
1: So it's pretend, the legal system here.
0: Yeah.
1: Well, I mean, at least you have a constitution. We don't have one here.
0: Yeah. What would you like people to, where could they go, or what would you like people to read? Websites?
1: Read.
0: MohawkNationNews.com.
1: MohawkNationNews.com, yeah. I have my website, www.dahogedolte.ws. It's pretty much the same stories on each one. I don't know what else. I mean, I'm going to be putting on a six-hour video on my YouTube site. I have YouTube.com/Dahogedolte, and it's not on yet, but it will be coming, and it's a six-hour on teaching the great law, a video of it. So I'm sure that'll be very helpful, because this is really what we're here for, to teach the world about the great law and the great peace. There is a formula, and really we've been keeping it. They've been trying to make sure we don't get it to everyone, and we're going to get it to everyone. And it's just a matter of, when everyone finally says, hey, you know what? It's so simple. It's going to happen that quick.
0: Wow.
1: I totally believe that. So.
0: All right. It's really an honor to talk to you. What's that?
1: It's really good to talk to you. I'm sure you're going to have a lot to say after you see what the video is on. On the big box.
0: Yeah. I'm going to check that out for sure. Thank you so much for joining us today. Yeah.
1: Thank you for.
0: And it's really been a delight talking to you. I'm going to put on some of your music.
1: Okay.
0: All right.
1: You have a great day.
0: You too. You be well. And we'll talk again soon.
1: Okay, Deb.
0: All right. Bye now.
1: Yeah, okay.

You were just listening to an interview on Moccasin Tracks recorded about 10 years ago with Tajo de Dode. Sounds just like yesterday. We'll end this edition of Moccasin Tracks with a song by Sandra Sutter. It's called River of the Past, written by this Cree Métis singer-songwriter who is based in Calgary and is the YYC Music Award winner for the Indigenous Artist of the Year, inspired by the children who never made it home from residential schools. The song appears on her upcoming album, Storytellers, slated for release in 2027. Written in response to the discovery of unmarked graves at former residential schools and the legacies of colonialism, River of the Past is as much a warm embrace in the path to healing as it is a rebuke of residential school denialism. For many Canadians, the discovery of the unmarked graves brought a devastating, inconceivable truth to the surface. But these stories were never unknown to Indigenous peoples, survivors, or their communities, says Sandra Sutter. She says the stories about what happened in residential schools that were gathered from the Truth and Reconciliation Commission should be read and listened to by all Canadians. River of the Past is my way of sitting with that truth and asking how music might offer love and understanding to the children who never made it home. There is something powerful in singing, gathering, remembering, and honoring those beautiful, blameless little souls. And in whatever way we can, helping to bring them home through prayer, ceremony, or song, she says. The National Day for Truth and Reconciliation is observed annually on September 30th to honor First Nations, Inuit, and Métis residential school survivors, their families, and communities in so-called Canada.

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And we are recording the show on October 14th, 2026. And for most of this week's show, we're going to be listening to some hyperpop and other electronic music. Then we're going to listen to a little bit of Halloween music at the end. I have two Halloween specials coming up during the other half of this month. So we just heard two songs from Underscores. We heard Tell Me You Want It from their release You. And we heard a very recent single called Unlimited Love. Next, we're going to hear a song called Fianchi from Amara CTK 100. Stay tuned.

For those just tuning in, my name is Isabella. My program is called Green Bubble Tea. We're currently listening to hyperpop music. That last song was called Enjoy Yourself from Berry Blue, the Very Cool Tutorials remix. Two Charm with Making Out, La with Ringja, Tiffany Day with her latest single, Meant to Be, Earth to Emily with Two Girls. We kicked off that set with Fianchi by Amara CTK 100. Now we're going to listen to two songs from Charlie XCX. This one is called Track 10 from the release Pop 2.

throwback to 2024 from the album Brat Apple from Charlie XCX. And we heard another song from her prior track, 10, from the release Pop 2. Remember Brat Summer 2 summers ago? Unfortunately, summer 2026 was more like Sad Girl Summer, at least in my case. Next, we're going to hear a very new single from Kim Petras called Pop Sound.

Nina Jirachi with Delete from the release I Love My Computer. Prior was Frost Children with Creep from their latest album Tweaker Poem. Rebecca Black with her new single Anaheim Star. And we heard a song from Kim Petras called Pop Sound from her latest release Detour. Next, we're going to hear a new single from Jane Remover called Beauty Sleep.

We're sorry. You have reached a number that has been disconnected or is no longer in service. If you feel you have reached this recording in error, please check the number and try your call again.

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1: That was Vizy from the late Sophie. Rest in peace. It's from her 2025 posthumous album, Product. And prior, we heard from Horse Girl, Only the Best, from the release Nature is Healing. We kicked off that set with a new single from Jane Remover called Beauty Sleep. And we are halfway through this week's edition of Green Bubble Tea. My name is Isabella, your host. 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We are also syndicated via the Pacifica Radio Network. And we've been listening to a bunch of hyperpop music. And we got a little bit more on the way. A lot of the music that's coming up is actually digital hardcore and not necessarily hyperpop. And then, as I was saying at the beginning of the show, we're gonna play a little bit of Halloween music. Next song we're gonna hear is called God's Chariots from OK Lou.

That was Astrid featuring Stomach Book and Sleepwalker with Killing Stalking. Prior we heard from Feminem, Down, Down, Down, Down, her latest single, Milky Possum with Non-Toxic from her album Seven Stages. We heard from Machine Girl, Uzumaki from the release Because I'm Young and Hate Everything You Stand For. That was released in 2017. Ashniko with Trinkets from their latest release, Smoochies. And now we're going to listen to our friend Hatsune Miku. We're going to listen to two songs from her. This one is called Looping the Rooms.

We heard from the one and only our friend Hatsune Miku. We heard the song Magical Cure Love Shot from the album Checkpoint. And we heard a recent single called Lupin the Rooms. So every time a famous, very influential musician dies, I try to give a spotlight on them. And we lost an R&B singer, Freddie Jackson. He passed away at the age of 70. Rest in peace to him. He was born in Harlem, New York on October 2nd, and he passed away on October 5th, 2026. We're going to listen to three songs from him. He had a bunch of R&B songs on the charts in the 80s. This is one of them, Rock Me Tonight for Old Time's Sake.

We just heard three songs from the late Freddie Jackson. He passed away at the age of 70 on October 5th, 2026. Rest in peace to him. The last song was called All I'll Ever Ask from the 1992 album Time for Love. Prior was You Are My Lady from the album Rock Me Tonight, released in 1985. And then we also heard Rock Me Tonight for Old Time's Sake from the same album. We have about 18 minutes left in this week's edition of Green Bubble Tea. And we're going to listen to a little bit of Halloween music. Halloween is in 2.5 weeks from when I am recording this, and there'll be special Halloween episodes in the future. This song we're going to hear is called A Nightmare on My Street by DJ Jazzy Jeff and the Fresh Prince.

balance. It was a whole new day. I thought, I wasn't scared of him anyway. Until I noticed those rips in my sheets, and that was proof that there had been a nightmare on my street.

The unknown monster is about to embark from a far corner out of the dark. A nightmare. That's the case. Never, never mind. That's the place. This particular monster can read minds, be in two places at the same time. This is judgment night. Execution, slaughter, the devil, ghost. This monster is torture. You can be sure of one thing. That's fate. A human presence that you feel strange. A monster you can see disappear. A monster. The worst.

We just heard two songs from Michael Jackson that are Halloween appropriate. His most famous Halloween song is Thriller, but that is played a lot, so I thought of focusing on some lesser known ones. We heard Threatened, which is from the 2001 album Invincible. And we heard Ghosts from the 1997 release Blood on the Dance Floor. Thanks for being with me no matter how long you've been with me. Almost the whole time, a few minutes. Whether you've been streaming or listening on the radio dial, I will be back later this month with more episodes of Green Bubble Tea, and they will be Halloween episodes. Take care, lovelies. Have a good rest of the day. Have a good rest of the week.

Oh, hello, hello, groovy people of the earth, and thank you so much for tuning into the Hippie Hour. I am your host for the next 2 hours, DJ Flower Power, and we've got a fun episode in store this week. This week we have 60s Cover 60s, alternate title, We've Got You Covered. These are all going to be covers of popular songs of the 60s and 70s, mostly by less popular bands and artists of the era, sometimes in different genres than the original, but there are a few popular groups thrown in as well. First, since I am the unofficial hippie historian, I'll give you a little bit of background into how covering songs became so popular. I really like this take on it because it shows from a different perspective that we don't necessarily think about, but definitely should because it's important to the history of music. So the cover phenomena started around the 1950s. It was an attempt by the record companies to reach out to more people by a way of reproducing original songs such that those that are more appealing to a particular demographic. Thus, it was commonplace for a group of white artists to quote,

cover a song by black artists. Sometimes the original group would give proper credit, but especially in early years, not often. In fact, I was talking to my partner about this episode before I went on air, and she joked, "So you're just gonna play the Beatles' first three albums?" The Beatles were one of many bands who got their start covering black artists in America and recreating their sound, and many of their early albums were about a 50-50 split of covers and original work. Anyway, for this week's episode, we're going to be focusing on the late 60s. And the first song that we heard was You Keep Me Hanging On, as done by Vanilla Fudge. But this song was originally recorded by Motown legends The Supremes, but was covered by various psychedelic groups in the late 60s and beyond as it was redone in the 1980s by Kim Wilde. It was their first single released in 1967, and as the story goes, Vanilla Fudge was able to bang this out in one take. So the first half of this week's show, I've broken off into specific sections to kind of get us in the swing of things. First up is going to be covers of Bob Dylan songs, which in my opinion is the best way to listen to Bob Dylan. Obviously, since Bob Dylan is one of the most influential songwriters of the 1960s, his songs were bound to be covered quite a bit. One of the most famous Bob Dylan covers is Jimi Hendrix's hit All Along the Watchtower, which was released in 1968. But he wasn't the only artist to cover that song. British psychedelic rock group The Allen Bone, which developed musical careers for the likes of Dougie Thompson, bassist of Supertramp, and Robert Palmer, yes, that Robert Palmer, recorded their own version after Hendrix made it a hit. Here is that version of the song, All Along the Watchtower, by The Allen Bone, right here on The Hippie Hour.

California garage rock group The Chocolate Watch Band with their cover of Bob Dylan's song It's All Over Now, Baby Blue, off their 1968 album The Inner Mystique. And before that was a psychedelic soul group, The Rotary Connection, a group that backed Muddy Waters on his 1968 album Electric Mud and acted as a platform for band member Minnie Riperton to emerge as a solo artist in the 70s. You heard their groovy cover, well, more of an interpretation, of Bob Dylan's Like a Rolling Stone for their 1967 debut album. Thank you so much for tuning into the Hippie Hour. We are doing covers only on this week's episode, exploring some classic songs from lesser known artists. Who knows, you might even find a cover you like more than the original. As I mentioned at the beginning of the show, the Beatles themselves built their career by covering American artists, but the Beatles themselves went on to become the most covered group of all time, with over 11,000 official covers of their songs released. And their 1965 hit Yesterday has become the most covered song of all time, with over 1,600 recorded versions. To celebrate this, the next segment is going to be covers of Beatles songs, starting with a favorite of mine, a cover slash medley by Texas psychedelic rock band Fevertree for their 1968 debut album. Here is Day Tripper and We Can Work It Out by Fevertree, right here on the Hippie Hour.

God, those girls rock. I don't know how you can't be hyped up after hearing that song off of their third studio album called Fanny Hill, named after the iconic erotic novel from 1748. That was Fanny with their version of the Beatles song Hey Bulldog. And before was a classic, first performed at the Woodstock Festival of 1969, Joe Cocker with his iconic cover of With a Little Help from My Friends. But that's not the only Beatles cover he did in the late 60s. He also did his own take on She Came In Through the Bathroom Window, a Beatles song off of their 1969 album, Abbey Road. Thank you so much for tuning into the Hippie Hour with DJ Flower Power. If you're just joining us, this week's episode is titled We've Got You Covered, featuring only cover songs from the 1960s. And up next is a voice we haven't heard in a while, singing a song originally written by Buffy St. Marie and featured on her debut album in 1964, but made into a hit the year after by Glen Campbell and the Prince of Flower Power himself, Donovan, for his 1965 album Fairy Tale. Here's Donovan with his take on Universal Soldier, right here on the Hippie Hour.

Now, when the sun comes up, I'll be on top, and you'll be right down there, looking up. And on my way, I'll come up here, but I don't see you waiting around. I'm on my way, wondering how I'm gonna get you, but I know now, I'll just cry.

A 60s pop classic, 96 Tears, originally done by Question Mark and the Mysterians, but covered by California proto-punk band The Music Machine, previously known as the Bonnie Well Music Machine. And before that was Joan Baez with her 1971 cover of The Night They Drove Old Dixie Down, originally done by the band in 1969. Now, don't get me wrong, I love the band and I love their version of this song, but there's just something in her voice that makes this song feel so much more haunting when she sings it. And I think that that really gets down to the root of the song, you know, being about family and war and loss and grief. She really puts a beautiful, somber spin on this song while still kind of keeping that driving beat. Thank you so much for tuning into the Hippie Hour. You are tuned into our covers only episode, playing popular songs from the era of peace, love, and rock and roll, covered by their groovy peers. Up next is a legend to theater, television, and film. You might know her as Catwoman, or you might know her as Yzma. It's actress, singer, songwriter, comedian, dancer, and activist, Eartha Kitt. She made a career for herself on Broadway in the 1940s and on the Billboard charts in the 1950s, including her original version of Santa Baby. And by 1967, she starred as the one and only Catwoman. She used her voice to stand up against the Vietnam War at the White House in 1968, and she sort of got blacklisted after that, but she continued to act on Broadway and later on the silver screen as Yzma from The Emperor's New Groove, which is probably how most people of my age know her. But we're going to hear a song off of her 1970 album, Sentimental Eartha, written by an artist we heard before the break. Her album actually has three different Donovan covers on it, including Wear Your Love Like Heaven, Catch the Wind, and the song you're going to hear. I guess she was just one of those cool cats who really liked Donovan. Here is Eartha Kitt with her version of Hurdy Gurdy Man, right here on the Hippie Hour.

is one in my raincoat. We smoke.

That song never fails to send chills down my spine. That was the 20-year-old man who took the stage third at Woodstock, got the first standing ovation of the weekend. That was Burt Summer with his beautiful rendition of Simon and Garfunkel's hit song, America. That was off of his second studio album called Inside, which includes his best hit, We're All Playing in the Same Band, which he wrote about his experience playing at Woodstock. And besides playing at the festival, he was a member of, quote, The Tribe, for the original Broadway productions of Hair, and his frizzed out afro is the one on display on the playbill as well as the original soundtrack. And before that was the Moody Blues with their cover of How Can We Hang On to a Dream, a song written by Tim Hardin in 1966, but for some reason the only version I had heard before was by the short-lived psychedelic rock group called Gandalf, so I was super happy to find a version by the group that got me into psychedelic rock, the Moody Blues. We are almost halfway through this week's episode, 60s Covers 60s, alternate title We've Got You Covered, because I'm a menace for wordplay, but that means it is time for the Flower Power Picks Covers Edition. If you're new here, don't know what that is, I'm DJ Flower Power, I have a lot of vinyl, and every week I bring two to play live on air. This week we have A Long Time Coming by The Electric Flag from 1968, and a self-titled album by Frigid Pink released in 1970, both Midwest rockers, coincidentally. Electric Flag, they are a blues rock band out of Chicago led by Mike Bloomfield. They had many members come and go to help on their albums, but their core members in 1968 when this album was released was Barry Goldberg, Harvey Brooks, Nick Gravenites, Buddy Miles, Marcus Doubleday, Peter Straza, Herbie Rick, and Stemsey Hunter. Bloomfield and Goldberg developed the group in 1967 in San Francisco. They rehearsed in Graham Parsons' Laurel Canyon home and made their debut appearance at the Monterey Pop Festival of 1967. They were able to release three albums together in just 2 years before going their separate ways musically, forming many spin-off groups such as Sweet Apple, the Buddy Miles Express, as well as the power duo Mike Bloomfield and Al Cooper. And next we have Frigid Pink. They were a hard rock band from Detroit who made four albums during their initial run. They were very popular locally in the Detroit music scene, doing tours around the Midwest with the likes of MC5, The Stooges, The Amboy Dukes, and other local groups. Their best charting song was off their debut album, one that you'll be hearing today, which reached number 7 on the US charts in the spring of 1970. You're going to hear two rocking covers next, first of which being a song originally written by blues singer and guitarist Howlin' Wolf. Here's The Electric Flag with their version of Killing Floor, right here on the Hippie Hour.

A traditional English folk song made popular by The Animals in 1964. That was House of the Rising Sun, as done by Frigid Pink in 1970. And before that was Killin' Floor, a song by Howlin' Wolf covered by The Electric Flag as part of our Flower Power Picks right here on the Hippie Hour. And everyone knows after Flower Power Picks comes Bands with Funny Names, everyone's favorite category. Of course, covers edition for this week's episode. This week we have Orange Bicycle, Bohemian Vendetta, and Agua Turbia. Now, Orange Bicycle, they are an English psychedelic pop band that was around from 1967 to 1971. Their music was influenced by hippie counterculture, as well as popular groups such as the Beach Boys, the Beatles, the Rolling Stones. But surprisingly, the cover you'll be hearing is originally not by any of those bands. Bohemian Vendetta's up next. They are a short-lived garage rock band from Long Island. They played at venues with Vanilla Fudge in 1967, and they released one album in 1968. Hey, didn't we just have a Lost Gems episode where all the songs that were played were from groups who released one album in 1968? Maybe we should check that out on mixcloud.com/WBTVLP. But their production company, Mainstream Records, did little to promote their album, thus making the album destined to fail, and Bohemian Vendetta broke up shortly after. And finally, we have Agua Turbia. They are a rock band from the country of Chile that formed in 1969. They are known for pioneering heavy psychedelic rock in Chile at a time when the country was facing extreme hardships after a coup d'etat of their democracy, or democratically elected socialist government. And yes, you can thank the US for that one, as well as many other dictatorships in Latin America. Eventually, they enjoyed international fame as well, and the group is still around today after getting back together in 1993 once the dictatorship was defeated. To kick us off on our Bands with Funny Names category, covers edition, right here on the Hippie Hour, you're going to hear a song that is originally by Elton John. Here is Orange Bicycle with Take Me to the Pilot, right here on the Hippie Hour.

was Crimson and Clover, as done by Aguaturbia. And before that, Satisfaction, a cover done by Bohemian Vendetta, as part of our Bands with Funny Names category right here on the Hippie Hour. Thanks so much for tuning into this week's Hippie Hour episode titled 60s Cover 60s, covers only from the era we love. To get us back into something we know, up next is an LA garage rock band known as the punk band of the 60s, the one and only the Standells. They are known for their 1966 hit Dirty Water, a staple in Boston sports games, but they also dipped their toes in the television business quite a bit. In 1964, they did a cameo on the Munsters TV show, playing songs Come On and Ringo, as well as a cover of I Want to Hold Your Hand. They played a fictional rock group called the Love Bugs on the Bing Crosby show, and appeared in low-budget films such as Get Yourself a College Girl from 1964 and Riot on Sunset Strip in 1967. The cover you're going to hear this episode is of the Rolling Stones' 1966 hit 19th Nervous Breakdown, as done by the Standells, right here

Thank you.

a song originally done by Richard Berry and the Pharaohs in 1957, but now holds the title of the world's most recorded rock song, being covered somewhere between 1,500 and apparently up to 2,000 times on some more unofficial counts, up there with Yesterday, which was at 1,600 times. This version was done by Paul Revere and the Raiders in early 1963, the same year that the Kingsmen, another Western band from the Idaho, Colorado area, released their version. Apparently, those two versions were in a fight for local radio play, but the Kingsmen pulled through when the Raiders record label Columbia Records stopped promoting their single, and the Kingsmen version suddenly shot up to number two on the Billboard charts. But maybe it wasn't all it was cracked up to be, because the Kingsmen's version, with nearly inaudible vocals, would end up getting them in a bit of legal trouble. You can hear that story on my previous episode titled Garage Rock, available at mixcloud.com/WBTVLP. Before that was a song originally done by Cream, but covered by British psychedelic pop band Rainbow Folly, who, similar to our theme on last week's episode, released one album in 1968 before disbanding. That was Sunshine of Your Love. And did you catch that surprise Day Tripper riff in there? That's a little callback to Fever Tree's medley at the top of the show. Thank you so much for tuning into the Hippie Hour episode 60s Cover 60s. Alternate title, We've Got You Covered. We are almost out of time on this week's episode, but as always, if you want to hear any bit of my show again or any of my previous episodes, you can head over to mixcloud.com/WBTVLP, and there you'll find not only all of my previous episodes, but everyone who is currently archiving their work on this wonderful radio station the Hippie Hour calls home. And in the episode description for this week's episode, 60s Cover 60s, you will find the playlist for this episode, which has well over 3 hours of music not heard on air. And I've got some more great covers coming your way, so don't go anywhere for the end of the show. Up next is a song that raised the bar for what was to come in psych rock, and Richie Havens performed while stalling for time as he opened for the Woodstock Festival, as he had released his official cover of this song in the year prior, in 1968. Here is folk and blues legend Richie Havens with his take on Strawberry Fields Forever. This is one of my favorite Richie Havens covers, right here on the Hippie Hour.

Piece of My Heart, the most popular version of this song, done by Big Brother and The Holding Company in 1968 for their album Cheap Thrills, but originally performed by the older sister to soul legend Aretha Franklin, Irma Franklin, in 1967. I feel like this is one of those songs that everyone knows the cover, but no one knows the original. So if you haven't heard it, I suggest you check it out. And before that was a song originally done by The Who in 1965. That was My Generation, as covered by The Count Five, a group of garage rock teens from San Jose that released one album in 1966. Thank you so much for tuning into the Hippie Hour with DJ Flower Power, but unfortunately we are at the end of this week's show. I hope you found a new song or artist to listen to, and I hope that some of you found out that your favorite song was actually a cover, and I hope you will all tune in next week. As always, the Hippie Hour is live 4 to 6 p.m. Eastern Time every Friday, streaming online at 993wbtv.org. To close the show, we're going to hear some 60s songs done by artists in the 70s, just to change things up a little bit. Next is another Beatles song sung by legend Elton John off of his 1975 album Captain Fantastic, and then we will get Joan Jett to close us out. Again, thank you so much for tuning in. This is DJ Flower Power signing off, saying stay safe and stay groovy, folks.

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Yeah, I got the idea now. Yeah, it's your dreams, you know. Yeah, it makes you free, baby. Yeah, you gotta make it happen, you know. Yeah, I know you are. I see that smile.

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Hey, welcome to the Guitar Factory. I'm Ken French, even though I may not sound like it. And I am Ken French with a chest cold. Just getting over a cold. I got my low announcer radio voice on. And tonight we're going to hear music from Oteil Burbridge, who's a bass player. And the reason I thought of Oteil is that he's coming to the Flynn with John Scofield next month. So that's going to be an incredible show, and I'll be there. And I hope that you think about that if you're a John Scofield fan. Anyway, Oteil has played with so many people. This is just going to be a real kaleidoscope of music from his solo work, which we just heard, from the Allman Brothers, from Dead and Company. He's done work with Trey Anastasio, with the Tedeschi Trucks Band. Anyway, so it's going to be a lot of fun. That first track we heard was called Silverback from his solo album. Well, he's got a group called Oteil and the Peacemakers. So that's Oteil on bass and on vocals, and the album was called Believer. And let's go ahead next with another cut from one of his solo albums from 2017. It's from an album, Water in the Desert, and is called Nothing.

That's the Aquarium Rescue Unit. One of the craziest names of a band I ever heard, but what a band. That's got Oteil Burbridge on the bass, Jimmy Herring on the guitar, and that's from 2003 from their album The Calling, and a tune called Hurt No More. So you're listening to The Guitar Factory. I'm Ken French, and we're listening to the music of Oteil Burbridge and all the different people he's played with tonight. And coming up next is a really crazy band. As if that last one wasn't crazy. But in 1999, Oteil got together with some folks and made this album, just a one-off. It was actually organized by Steve Smith, who was the drummer in Journey, off and on for about 20 years, and one of the best all-around drummers out there. But he recruited Oteil on the bass, Howard Levy, who's the crazy harmonica player and also plays keyboards, and Jerry Goodman, the violin player from Mahavishnu Orchestra. And so they put out this album in 1999. The first track I want to play has got, it's just like a bass and drum thing where Oteil overdubbed a couple of bass tracks, and it's wonderful. And it's called Pinky's Revenge. So let's get into that, and then hear a couple of tunes off this album. The album's called The Stranger's Hand.

And that is the title track from The Stranger's Hand, the one-time collaboration with the drummer Steve Smith, bassist Oteil Burbridge, harmonica player Howard Levy, and violinist Jerry Goodman. You know, I remember we saw Howard Levy last year at the Flynn when he was touring with Bela Fleck, and it was unbelievable. And so Oteil Burbridge is just a, like I said, a kaleidoscope of musical styles and a virtuoso. And so we've heard some crazy fusion rock and jam and stuff, but now we're going to change into a totally different mood, hear a John Coltrane song that features Oteil on the electric bass, at least a 5-string bass. It may very well be a 6-string bass. And Victor Wooten on the acoustic bass. And I should mention Victor's older brother, Reggie Wooten, on the nylon string guitar. This is the John Coltrane song, Nema.

Yeah. 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I'm Ken French. I'm here every Wednesday at 5 o'clock with the Guitar Factory. This week, we're not hearing a lot of guitars yet on the show, but we've been listening to an amazing bass player named Odile Burbridge, who plays with a lot of amazing guitar players. And so after the second half of the show is going to focus more on Odile's career. He's probably more well known for playing in these jam bands. He's played in the Allman Brothers from 2000 on. He played with Tedeschi Trucks Band. He's played with Government Mule and Dead and Company. All of that coming up right after I tell you about the Media Factory, where we broadcast from. 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So let's get into some rock and roll here. Well, let's listen to the Allman Brothers. The first album that Odile played on was a live performance at the Beacon Theater in New York in 2000. This is from Pekin at the Beacon. This is also the first tour that had young Derek Trucks on the slide guitar. So check it out. This is a tune called Stand Back.

right. Tedeschi Trucks Band on the Guitar Factory. And Oteil Burbridge on the bass was one of the founding members of that band. And so, of course, so we just heard two tracks with Derek Trucks, the great slide player. First was his first outing with the Allman Brothers back in 2000. And then in 2011 from the album Revelator from Tedeschi Trucks Band. And coming up next, this is really wild, Government Mule, in right around the turn of the century, lost their beloved bass player, Alan Woody, and they thought they might break up, but they didn't. They made an album. They sort of put out the call, who can play bass with us? And they made this album called The Deep End, and there were so many bass players that wanted to play with them, including Oteil. But this album has got on different tracks like Jack Bruce, Bootsy Collins, John Entwistle, Flea, Mike Gordon from Fish, Larry Graham. I mean, it just goes on and on. It's amazing. So let's hear. And the other funny thing is on this album is a song that John Scofield plays on, which brings us full circle, right? Because Oteil and John Scofield are going to be in Burlington next month. Hallelujah, November 18th. I got my ticket. We'll see you there. That's a Wednesday. Maybe we'll do a Guitar Factory and then head right over to the Flynn Theater for John Scofield and Oteil Burbridge. Right now, let us listen to this tune called Sco Mule. And the other funny thing about this tune is that it's got Chris Wood on the drums. So instead of the Martin Medeski and Wood kind of lineup, on the keyboard is Bernie Worrell from the Talking Heads. And there's this crazy clavinet solo in it. I love it. So there's Government Mule.

All right. Thank you for listening to the Guitar Factory. I'm going to sign off with some Dead and Company, as promised. Oteil Burbridge, well-known member, founding member of Dead and Company. This is from July 2023, Boulder, Colorado. A tune called

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This is the heaviest playlist you're gonna hear all year, especially if this is the only radio show you listen to. Tonight we've got heavy psych of the late 60s morphing into hard rock of the 70s. These songs are not only heavy with shredding guitars, wailing vocals, and dreary drums, but also heavy with dark themes, including obscure evils, glooms, oddities, and inconveniences. Snuff out the light and join me on this trip into the underworld with a couple dozen tracks to usher in your next nightmare and our endless doomsday. This is, of course, winter light, summer heat, and full swing with October music, which means Halloween-adjacent music, spooky, scary stuff like this doom-filled episode tonight, leading up to a Halloween novelties playlist on the last Wednesday of the month. The first song we heard tonight was Devils on the Loose. That's by The Rattles from their album. I'm sorry, that was a single, single A-side by them, released in 1971. We're going to follow suit here with even spookier songs. We've got quite a lot of long ones here tonight, but that's just so you can be even more doom-filled in just one track. All right, let's go in and meet our doom. Next up is Praying to Satan.

You're listening to Winter Light, Summer Heat, and this episode is called Eaten Alive by the Dark. We just heard a handful of songs, including one by Jacula that was titled UFDEM, which stands for something that's in Italian, but translates to Failed Mankind of the Modern Era. The band consisted of Antonio Barducetti, who graduated from Milan Catholic University with a degree in philosophy, his wife, Doris Norton, who went on to be the first musician, one of the first musicians to be sponsored by Apple Computers and make electronic music for them, and the two of them attended seances and lived in a castle. They were joined by Charles Tyrin, who's 40 years their senior and who spent 15 years in a Russian monastery. He played the pipe organ, harpsichord, and moog. He also just disappeared in 1979, and no one ever saw him since. So quite a interesting story, but it makes a lot of sense when you listen to their music. Those are the exact profiles I'd expect from a band who made the song you just heard. And before that, we heard a song called Praying to Satan, and that's by Tomorrow's Gift from their self-titled record that was released in 1970. Tonight's playlist is all heavy psych. It dips into the 70s quite a bit and gets into more hard rock, a little bit of prog. But this is one of the only times the whole year that I really get into the heavier side of psych, as it's not something I'm the biggest fan of. But these ones are all full of doom and gloom and about Satan and failures of mankind. So there we go. Next up, we're going to deal with songs about moonlight, the future, being a heathen. Enjoy here on Winter Light, Summer Heat.

you're listening to Winter Light, Summer Heat, and you're listening to Eaten Alive by the Dark. It's the heaviest episode of the year. It's a psych rock episode that goes into heavy psych. A little bit of hard rock, some kraut rock, blues psych, just some genres I don't hit on all that often, except if I'm trying to do some heavy stuff. But these ones are heavy, but they're also filled with doom and gloom, as they're about all these topics usually. Or at least sound like they're about topics that are adjacent to Halloween. So the songs we heard were Heathen by the band Temple from their album Temple. The album was recorded in Cologne between 75 and 76 out there in Germany, but it wasn't released at the time. It got its archival release in 97. We also heard Ice Cross with a track called 1999. And I love when bands do a song that's about the distant future. And now there's less time between when the song was recorded in 1999 than now in 1999. So the song came out in 71. It's on their album called Ice Cross. They're out of Iceland. They came over to Denmark to record the record and then went back home. Anyway, you got to learn all about what was going to happen in 1999. Glad you're prepared. And we also heard Stumbling Over Melted Moonlight by Amundul Zwei, the record Tanz der Lemming from 1972. Getting a little bit of krautrock influence there with two of those tracks coming from Germany, and the other one coming from Iceland. We're doing our Doom and Gloom show tonight. Last week was witchy folk horror. Next week we're going to do Dark Psych, which is like this but not as heavy. And then we're going to end with Halloween novelty at the end of the month. So stay tuned this whole month to Winter Light, Summer Heat, and enjoy the scary stuff that's coming up next.

You're listening to Winter Light, Summer Heat on this very scary episode titled Eaten Alive by the Dark. We're playing Doom and Gloom songs, both heavy psych, other similar genres. We just heard three tracks, including The Sacrifice by the band Horse from the album Horse, released in 1970. If you look at the album cover, which you're going to have to do on your own time, I suppose, you can see it's been created by members of the band Comus, or the album art was. If you've listened to the show before, Comus always shows up in October with their spooky songs. I think I've pretty much played them all at this point, but if you're looking for scary music, best one out there. And they contributed the artwork to this album. We also heard Sail On by Soho Orange. They're a band out of Scotland who recorded demos in two studio sessions in Falkirk in 1971. Then got shelved. It then got released by the record label without the band's permission. And then they went back and actually released the album, getting their final approval on it. They did that on an album called Kings of the Road. And we also heard Ride the Sky by Lucifer's Friend, self-titled record from 1970. It's got a great, like, I think it's a horn going in that one that really sells the song, I think. But next up, we got some more scary tunes. Black Feather, Greylock Mansion, Rare Bird. That's coming up next here on Winter Light, Summer Heat.

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Suddenly I woke, and everything around me had changed. I looked up, and I knew I was there.

0: You're listening to Winter Lights, Summer Heat, in this episode titled Eaten Alive by the Dark, where I'm playing heavy psych, some prog rock, some krautrock, some hard rock. A little heavier than what is normally on the show, but hey, it's almost Halloween and I'm playing some Halloween adjacent music. We just heard three tracks, including God of War by Rare Bird, that's from their self-titled album from 1969. We also heard Greylock Mansion, with a track from their self-titled album from 1969. That song by them was Catafalque, and the vocalist, organist, and main songwriter for that band was Merle Regal, who later became known for something unrelated to music. He had his crossword puzzles appear in more than 50 papers every Sunday for 30 years. So it's very possible you've encountered his work elsewhere. I always say everyone's favorite musician was always in a psych band first. Well, everyone's favorite crossword puzzler was probably in a psych band first too. We also heard another track there, At the Mountains of Madness, the title track from the Black Feather album, which was released in 1971. You can hear AC/DC's Bon Scott playing on this album. He plays the recorder, he plays the tambourine, and a few other things in the background there. And this band is out of Australia, which is where AC/DC was formed. And we're going to move on now into a few more scary tracks. Enjoy.
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You listen to Winterlight Summer Heat. We just heard three more songs for this playlist, Eaten Alive by the Dark, featuring some of the more heavy psychedelic rock songs I have that I feel are not Halloween songs, but Halloween adjacent, just kind of dark, grim, doom-filled. We heard Orc Alarm by Magma. That's from an album that, who even knows how it's pronounced? I can't even look this one up, but Kontarkos, maybe, something like that. That was released in 1974, and of course, filled with their made-up language. We also heard Electrician, that's with a Z, by Hilary Blaze, that's also with a Z, from the album Exposure, released in 1977. They're more of a glam band, but I decided to sneak them in here because it's got that crazy voice sound. I couldn't resist. That band features three ex-members of Paper Garden, who are a psych band that I played on the show. And we also heard a track that's by Tenjon Sajiki, and that is Kurama Tengu. Tengu, in this case, is a supernatural Japanese being in folklore that has to do with Mount Kurama near Kyoto. So there's a scary one for you from a live performance. And I'm speaking over that song from that in a little bit too. But next up, we got a long one, and it's actually great, so enjoy. Don't want to say too much.

You listen to Winter Light, Summer Heat, and we're reaching the end of our program now tonight. We just heard one long song, one of the longest songs ever played on the show. I don't think it's number one, but I think it's probably in the top five. That was Funeral Chants for Ragnar Lodbrok by Saga de Ragnar Lodbrok. That's the name of the band. From 1979, on the same name. It's actually in four movements. The album came from two theater pals, Patrick Alliard and Francois Proust, who wanted to take the story of Ragnar Lodbrok and turn it into a musical score. They gathered some other talent and made the first track, a stage-worthy 18-minute epic dirge, which is what we just heard. They then slowly made the rest of the album. There were plans for a follow-up, second album, but it never materialized. And Lodbrok is a real guy. You can read about him, just as these two fellows did and decided he deserves his own concept album. Anyway, I've played some other songs, I think, from this session before on the show, but this is one I've been waiting to play, finding the right playlist to drop it into. It's a hard one to fit in because 18 minutes, but I thought it'd be perfect. It's been a long time coming. It's been like 2 years I've been trying to play that one. Anyway, I've got one more song for you, which is Dance on a Volcano. It's by Gamora from their album I Turn to See Whose Voice It Was from 1972. I believe this is their sophomore debut. It gets a little more polished in that first album. And they're out of Germany. So enjoy. This one's, I want to say, almost the lightest one of the night, but I think it's a good way to lead us out. It's a good 10 minutes, almost exactly. So enjoy as we listen to Gamora and Dance on a Volcano until we have to wait another whole week to hear more somewhat scary music, Halloween adjacent. Next week, Dark Psych. Enjoy. Winter Light, Summer Heat. Have a good night.

0: 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I am DJ Muffintop, and I'm here with my wonderful co-host and friend, Zizou.
1: Hello, what's up, everybody? Thank you for making sure to indicate that I'm also a friend. I do recall once upon a time that
0: was the
1: it was like, am I your friend? Am I just your co-host? Oh, it's good to be here.
0: I'm glad you're happy.
1: Yes, I am.
0: I'm happy when you're happy.
1: What the heck is happening tonight? What do we got?